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15: You ever wake up in the middle of the night or maybe first thing in the morning and notice drool on your pillow? Unless you're sleeping next to someone who hasn't already seen all your good, bad, and ugly, it's probably not that big a deal and not anything to worry about, unless it's something that just started happening recently. When people drool at night, it's often because of a stuffy nose, acid reflux, or being a mouth breather. People who sleep on their stomach or side are more likely to drool than someone who sleeps on their back. But in some cases, drooling at night can be a warning sign of something more serious, like dental issues, sleep apnea, or even early symptoms of Parkinson's disease. If you're at all concerned about this, the best place to start is with an ENT doctor, an ears, nose, and throat doctor. They can recommend a sleep study to possibly get some answers. I'm Dr. Sanjay Gupta, helping you live a better life.
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14: 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And do they really work? Well, first, let's talk about actual magnesium. That's an essential mineral that is needed for more than 300 different processes in the body, according to one dietitian. And most people get enough of it simply from the foods they eat. Now, if you're not getting enough, there are a few different types of supplements you can try. But as always, you should talk to your doctor before starting any new medication or supplement, whether it's prescription or over-the-counter. Now, when it comes to the science, we looked into this, and I gotta say, there's not a lot of strong evidence that magnesium supplements will actually help you sleep. They might help you manage pain, they might help you lower your stress levels, or work to get your muscles to relax. And maybe it's those things then that help you get some better sleep. I'm Dr. Sanjay Gupta, helping you live a better life.
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13: Eating a healthy diet is not only good for you physically, it can also keep your brain sharp as you age. According to a new study out of China, people who most closely followed the MIND diet slowed aging in key structures inside their brains by more than 2 years. The MIND diet is a combination of the Mediterranean diet, which we talk a lot about, and the DASH diet, which stands for Dietary Approaches to Stop Hypertension. All three of these diets are similar, but the MIND diet puts more of an emphasis on berries, beans, leafy green vegetables, fish, poultry, whole grains, olive oil, and nuts. You're not going to eat foods with a lot of saturated fat. We're talking cheese, butter, red meat, or anything fried. You really don't have to eat like this 100% of the time. That's the key. Just do the best that you can. I'm Dr. Sanjay Gupta, helping you live a better life.
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15: 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But are they safe? And do they really work? Well, first, let's talk about actual magnesium. That's an essential mineral that is needed for more than 300 different processes in the body, according to one dietitian. And most people get enough of it simply from the foods they eat. Now, if you're not getting enough, there are a few different types of supplements you can try. But as always, you should talk to your doctor before starting any new medication or supplement, whether it's prescription or over the counter. Now, when it comes to the science, we looked into this, and I gotta say, there's not a lot of strong evidence that magnesium supplements will actually help you sleep. They might help you manage pain, they might help you lower your stress levels, or work to get your muscles to relax. And maybe it's those things then that help you get some better sleep. I'm Dr. Sanjay Gupta, helping you live a better life.

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13: 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Well, first, let's talk about actual magnesium. 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And most people get enough of it simply from the foods they eat. 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Now, when it comes to the science, we looked into this, and I gotta say, there's not a lot of strong evidence that magnesium supplements will actually help you sleep. 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I'm Dr. Sanjay Gupta, helping you live a better life.
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3: For the ninth year in a row, Finland has been named the happiest country in the world. That's according to the World Happiness Report put out every year by the Wellbeing Research Center at the University of Oxford in the UK. Two other Nordic nations, Iceland and Denmark, came in at numbers 2 and 3. Now, having spent quite a bit of time in these countries over my 2.5 decades as a journalist, I can tell you that this is not at all that surprising. There's an entirely different way of thinking in these countries. We before me, you might say. In other words, the mentality is less adversarial and much more, we're all in this together. One other interesting thing that came up was that no matter where someone lived, the more time they spent on social media, the less happy they were. Want to smile? It's simple. Put your phone away for a bit. I'm Dr. Sanjay Gupta, helping you live a better life.
0: He's got ties. He's got socks. Give him a gift that really rocks. Treat your dad to a $5,000 basement barbecue or backyard upgrade. Pop gets to pick. 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
12: If you're caring for an aging parent, you may feel quite often that you're alone in what you're doing. But you're not, not by a long shot. According to a new report by the Pew Research Center, 10% of U.S. adults are caring for a parent over age 65. Millions more are caring for a spouse or partner 65 or older. Beyond the sheer numbers, this report, perhaps unsurprisingly, found a major difference in caregiver well-being between men and women. One psychologist we spoke to suggested thinking 5 years in the future and imagining where you are right now. Will you be glad you took something on, or regretful that you didn't? You also need to cut yourself some slack, he said, especially women. Don't try to shoulder all of the burden by yourself. You might need to ask for help before you burn out. You'll be so glad you did. I'm Dr. Sanjay Gupta, helping you live a better life.
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12: You ever wake up in the middle of the night or maybe first thing in the morning and notice drool on your pillow? Unless you're sleeping next to someone who hasn't already seen all your good, bad, and ugly, it's probably not that big a deal and not anything to worry about unless it's something that just started happening recently. When people drool at night, it's often because of a stuffy nose, acid reflux, or being a mouth breather. People who sleep on their stomach or side are more likely to drool than someone who sleeps on their back. But in some cases, drooling at night can be a warning sign of something more serious, like dental issues, sleep apnea, or even early symptoms of Parkinson's disease. If you're at all concerned about this, the best place to start is with an ENT doctor, an ears, nose, and throat doctor. They can recommend a sleep study to possibly get some answers. I'm Dr. Sanjay Gupta, helping you live a better life.
13: 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He's got socks. Give him a gift that really rocks. Treat your dad to a $5,000 basement barbecue or backyard upgrade.

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11: Did you know that almost half the vegetables and more than three quarters of the fruit that we eat in this country come from just one state, California? Yeah, it's true. And according to a new report by the Environmental Working Group, a health advocacy organization, a lot of this produce is tainted with PFAS, which are sometimes referred to as forever chemicals. Why? Well, the EPA says pesticides keep America's food supply safe, abundant, and affordable. And of course, these chemicals are used in every state, not just California. Now, if you are worried, though, about how much you're consuming, the best thing to do is to buy organic produce, if and when you can. Organic or not, you should rinse all fruits and vegetables under running water. Don't use any soap. And as one epidemiologist told us, use a brush on sturdier items like carrots, potatoes, and cucumbers. I'm Dr. Sanjay Gupta, helping you live a better life.
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3: For some of us, money will never come without some level of emotional baggage. It can stir up memories of struggle and stress. On paper, it's just a number, but in real life, it's far messier. Money can mean safety, status, freedom, control, or just the hard-to-shake feeling that you should be doing better than you are. Lev Mandel has spent years thinking about this complicated relationship. He's a financial advisor and author of the new book and journal, Money is Weird. Over the years, he's also looked inward at his own journey. He grew up in Berkeley, California in the late 80s, early 90s, and remembers Michael Jordan, Nike, and a culture where success was often easy to spot because it came with a logo.
4: I grew up really wanting to make a ton of money. And, you know, I saw my dad work hard and make money, and that's what I saw as the male role. And so I went out after college and tried to make as much money as I could. You know, I came back from college in the early 2000s, and I was in the, you know, grew up in the Bay Area. So at that point, I got into tech and I got into startups.
3: Mandel got in early at a gaming startup and worked relentlessly for years. By most outside measures, he was doing exactly what he set out to do. But something changed after his team received a hefty buyout offer from a larger company.
4: I was there late at night, which I always was, and I kind of did a back of the envelope calculation. I realized I was going to make a really good amount of money, maybe not life-changing. And rather than being excited, I felt anxious and down and not sure what I would even do with it because I didn't know what I did other than worked. And so I also realized that I don't play video games. I didn't like video games, and I needed to try to find something that meant more to me.
3: That moment eventually pushed him toward teaching math and then financial advising. But the bigger lesson wasn't just about career choice. It was about the money script he had been following. Many of us hope that once we hit a certain number, some of our anxiety around money will slip away. This might be a better salary, a bigger savings account, or a retirement target. But Mandel believes that even when the numbers improve, old feelings can still follow us.
4: For me, the best thing about being a math teacher is when you see the light bulb just go off right on top of the kid's head. And this was happening all the time in the investment class. And the light bulb went off on my head this time and said, I think this is, I found what I want to do. I found, you know, something that's fun and exciting to me and meaningful. And I think as I became a financial advisor, one thing I really started to notice more and more was it wasn't about the numbers. It was about what's underneath. It was about the feelings, the identity, and the self-worth. And of course, the numbers matter, and of course, they're important, but there's just so much more. You know, even if you are in a place where financially you don't have to worry about money, that's where I hope that at least you're using money to spend the time doing the things you want to be doing the things that light you up, and really being aware of how you're using your money.
3: Mandel says awareness and openness are often the first steps toward changing this relationship. For many people, those feelings start early, shaped by what their parents said, what they didn't say, and how challenges with money were handled. Fast forward to adulthood, and this relationship with money can change again if you become a parent. Suddenly, you're not just managing your own habits and assumptions, you're also thinking about what your kids are absorbing and whether you're passing down the same bad habits.
4: And I got to be totally honest, I've inherited a lot of habits from my dad. And so I think, you know, a really interesting example was right in the middle of COVID and nothing was open except the one thing that we could do for me as a dad is I took my kids to a little Lego store and we would buy Lego sets. And I quickly realized, and my wife quickly realized that, you know, I was spending $100 a week on Legos. And I think certainly it was a great activity, but my wife said something really important. And she said, Lev, you know, you don't need to buy a new set every time. The kids just want to do the activity with you, and you being present is enough. And I think that was really eye-opening for me because my thought of how I show love is by buying them the Lego set, but that's not a good lesson for money.
3: Parents don't have to be financial experts to help children build money skills. A lot of it comes through everyday conversations, simple choices, and age-appropriate chances to think about spending and saving. Mandel says the goal isn't to turn every purchase into a lesson. It's to make money something kids feel like they can talk about openly.
4: I think if you can create a safe space to talk with your kids about money honestly, and then not have it feel stressful, not have it feel like punishment, but do it in a way that feels safe, then regardless of what is going on, the fact that you have a safe place to communicate, talk about money, and that's hard to do. I'm not saying that's easy, but really just having it, I think the idea is that you want to have, when you're talking about your money with your kids, you want it to feel more like you are going to the park than you're going to the dentist office.
3: And this same approach can help adults, too. It can make a difference in couples who avoid money until there's a problem, or anyone who's ever thought, I'm just bent with finances, and left it at that. One way to spur change is by getting curious about the habits that make money feel harder than it needs to. Instead of asking, what's wrong with me, the better question might be, what pattern am I repeating? For Mandel, one issue he struggles with every year is starting his taxes. For him, the shift didn't come from suddenly becoming perfectly organized. It came from recognizing the pattern.
4: My anxiety is a result of these learned habits that my body's doing it, my brain's doing it to try to protect myself. And maybe it worked when I was a kid, but it doesn't help me anymore. And I think just kind of learning this habit cycle really, it helped me not be so self-critical and judge myself so much around my anxiety.
3: If you're having trouble saving instead of spending, do this.
4: It's really hard to save without being proactive about saving, right? I can tell myself I'm going to put $200 into a savings account or into an IRA every month. But if I don't set a reminder or if I don't have something that does it automatically, I'm going to maybe do it for a month or two. Behaviorally, it's really hard to save. And so number one, I think just setting up an automatic transaction that saves $50, $70, $150, $1,000 a month, whatever you can do without noticing it. And I think the key is not what the dollar amount is. So don't say, it's not worth doing it because I'm only doing $10 a month.
3: The amount you're saving can change over time, but the habit is what matters. The reality is that money isn't always simple. The higher cost of daily life is real. Debt is real, and emergencies are real. No budgeting tool can erase the pressure of not having enough of a financial buffer in the first place. But Mandel's point is that the numbers are only part of the picture. When people better understand the why behind their decisions, it can open up a new, healthier relationship with money. 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I'm Gary Price.
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0: Temperatures become unbearable. Heat alerts start popping up on weather apps. Yet for millions of people, the work continues on with no change. This happens on farm fields, airport tarmacs, construction zones, and inside warehouses without reliable cooling. Federal reports show that heat remains a deadly workplace hazard. In 2024, exposure to environmental heat killed 48 workers in the U.S., according to data from the Bureau of Labor Statistics. Safety experts say that likely doesn't factor in cases where heat contributed to an injury or later death. Pamela Woloski is president of the Board of Directors of the American Society of Safety Professionals. She points out that some heat-related illnesses are mild, like cramps or heat rash, while others can spiral out of hand quickly.
1: A person starts off with just maybe some fatigue or headaches and progresses more and more to disorientation and perhaps even fainting at the later stages. Heat exhaustion is progressive. If you don't stop and care for the symptoms, it will continue to get worse. And then the last is the worst, which is heat stroke, which is a life-threatening medical condition that requires immediate medical attention if the person is going to survive.
0: Heat stroke is a medical emergency and happens when the body can no longer control its temperature. Without fast treatment, it can permanently damage the brain and other organs.
1: And in this case, it's because the systems in our body that regulate our internal core temperature are not functioning properly due to exposure to heat. And a person who does not get medical attention either could die or could end up with some debilitating after effects like partial paralysis or difficulty speaking or permanent kinds of seizures.
0: Despite the big risk, there's still no mandated federal heat standard requiring specific workplace protections. OSHA published a proposed rule in 2024 covering outdoor and indoor work settings. Public hearings were held in 2025, and the post-hearing comment period closed this past October. Currently, that rule still hasn't been finalized. In the meantime, OSHA has continued to target heat hazards through enforcement. This spring, the agency issued an updated national emphasis program for outdoor and indoor heat-related hazards.
1: We don't know when or if that rule will be approved and published so that employers will have to comply. But we know that several other states like California, who are regulated under their own state programs, do have regulations dealing with heat and heat stress. And the American Society of Safety Professionals recently published its own voluntary standard on heat stress, which provides guidance to employers. The standard is intended to address construction and demolition operations. However, the recommendations and the guidelines that are in that particular standard are really applicable and adoptable to just about any kind of industry where workers are outdoors.
0: Woloski says the ASSP standard can also apply to indoor employees who spend several hours working in places like steel mills, manufacturing plants, or other facilities where heat builds up because of equipment and a lack of ventilation. In the U.S., heat protections from job to job vary widely, and only a small handful of U.S. states have mandated heat-related worker safety standards. Caitlin Parody is the Development and Strategic Programs Liaison at the National Council for Occupational Safety and Health in Phoenix. The organization's national campaign, called Fired Up, Workers for Heat Justice, pushes for access to water, shade, rest, emergency communications, heat training, and acclimatization periods.
2: These are very, very basic, low-cost interventions, and there are great model standards out there, whether you're talking about what's been proposed, or what's been passed, you know, at various state levels, right? But until it's enforceable, until it's a requirement, we know that it's not really real for most workers on the ground. That should happen at the federal level. We need there's something like 69 million workers across the U.S. who are, again, indoor and outdoor workers, because indoor workers do face extreme heat hazards as well. But yeah, 69 million workers across the U.S. at risk. And what the current patchwork approach just, it leaves too many people behind.
0: In addition to water, shade, and rest, both the ASSP standard and the Fired Up campaign recommend the Buddy

0: system. Heat illness can make a person confused, disoriented, and unable to call for help. On a June day in 2021, 38-year-old Sebastian Francisco Perez was digging an irrigation ditch at a plant nursery in Oregon. He was working in a field of young evergreen trees with little to no shade. When the temperature reached 106 degrees, Perez collapsed, and hours passed before anyone realized he was missing. By the time the paramedics arrived, he was dead.
1: The buddy system is critical. And what we see when you look at the worker heat deaths is that often when people are dying, they're dying because they're working alone, right? And so there's no one there to notice that someone's starting to be disoriented, feel confused, right? No one there to call 911 if someone collapses.
0: In many workplaces, low-wage employees still have little power to demand safer conditions. Even when they do speak up, Parody says many fear losing their jobs.
1: Unfortunately, particularly for low-wage workers who are working in the most exploitative industries, retaliation is really more the norm than the exception. I've heard workers here in the day labor community talk about working in roofing jobs where there's technically water available, but you have to climb off the roof to get it, and you're really discouraged, you know, from climbing off the roof, right? So I think certainly there's higher employers out there, and those are the folks who are going to take recommendations and run with them and do them well. But the folks who are the most at risk, who are in the lowest wage jobs, working for the most unscrupulous employers, they're really going to be retaliated against if they speak up. And certainly those are the folks who are at the highest risk of dying.
0: Still, Parity says pressure from workers and advocates does make a difference.
1: You can have these small groups of workers who are getting active and getting organized and leading campaigns and end up, you know, really having a big impact on many, many, many workers. So under Fired Up right now, for example, there's, even without a federal standard, there's state and local campaigns that have the potential to win these protections for 10 million workers.
0: Extreme heat is often treated like a seasonal inconvenience or something to push through until the forecast breaks. But for people whose jobs keep them outside, on hot pavement, near machinery, or in a poorly cooled facility day after day, it's not just about being hot or uncomfortable. Without basic protections and safeguards, it can be a death sentence. To learn more about this topic and our guests, Pamela Woloski and Caitlin Parody, head to viewpointsradio.org. 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Our studio manager is Jay Silvers. I'm Marty Peterson.
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6: 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I'm Ebony McMorris. The recent hantavirus outbreak linked to a cruise ship has left many Americans with one question. Is this something we should be worried about? For most people, health officials say the answer is no. The strain involved is called Antis hantavirus and is found across South America. One reason the outbreak is getting so much attention is that hantavirus can be deadly once someone's infected. According to the Centers for Disease Control and Prevention, hantavirus pulmonary syndrome is fatal in almost 40% of cases. But a high fatality rate doesn't mean a high chance of catching it. Most hantavirus infections start with exposure to rodents. People can get sick after breathing in dust contaminated with rodent urine, droppings, or saliva. In this case, health officials believe the first infections may have started before passengers boarded the ship. Some common early symptoms of hantavirus are similar to what you'd get with the flu or a stomach bug, fever, fatigue, muscle aches, headaches, or stomach problems. But in severe cases, it can move into the lungs and cause dangerous or even deadly breathing problems. While experts say this is a very different situation than the COVID-19 pandemic, the cruise ship outbreak may be a sign that hantavirus can spread faster in certain settings, like in the tight quarters and densely packed shared spaces of a ship. That doesn't mean this outbreak is highly contagious, but scientists are nonetheless watching closely to ensure it stays that way. That's Viewpoints Explained for this week. More in a moment.
7: Welcome to Culture Crash, where we examine what's new and old in entertainment. One of the greatest risks for directors in the modern era is that they can show flashes of great artistry and a willingness to take creative risks, and then get sucked up into a franchise mega storytelling machine like Star Wars or superhero tentpoles before they fade off into corporate blandness. I'm not naming names, but we've lost several promising young directors to the suits and studio heads upstairs. One director who expertly managed to avoid that fate is Alfonso Cuarón, the Oscar-winning director behind Gravity and so much more. In 1998, Cuarón had enough pull in Hollywood that he got to direct Gwyneth Paltrow and Ethan Hawke in a sleek, modern adaptation of Charles Dickens' Great Expectations. Instead of then diving further into star-powered Hollywood filmmaking, though, Cuarón followed the film up with his 2001 masterpiece, Y Tu Mama También, a small, intimate, and sometimes erotic coming-of-age road trip story. That film launched Diego Luna and Gael Garcia Bernal's careers, and it earned Cuarón several Oscar nominations in the process. By going smaller and more personal, Cuarón had managed to gain more clout instead of losing steam. He then got recruited to make the third Harry Potter film, Prisoner of Azkaban, and he injected that movie with a more mature and grounded reality than Potter had in its first two installments. The subject matter in Cuarón's movie got darker, and he matched it with his direction, injecting every transition with foreboding tension, magical whimsy, and a whole lot of atmosphere. But the key to Cuarón's whole career is that after directing one Potter film, he got back out of the franchise machine. His next film was the brilliant dystopian action drama Children of Men. Then he made Gravity, a technical marvel of a sci-fi film. And then he made Roma, his personal memoiristic exploration of 1970s Mexico. Cuarón is one of the few directors who managed to use a massive Hollywood franchise as a springboard for his own career instead of as the end-all be-all of his career. He made one Harry Potter movie, which I consider to be far and away the best in the series, and then he went back to chasing his own muse. And as a result, Alfonso Cuarón's career is the stuff of legends. I'm Evan Rook.
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21: More and more people are using magnesium supplements to help them sleep. But are they safe? And do they really work? Well, first, let's talk about actual magnesium. That's an essential mineral that is needed for more than 300 different processes in the body, according to one dietitian. And most people get enough of it simply from the foods they eat. Now, if you're not getting enough, there are a few different types of supplements you can try. But as always, you should talk to your doctor before starting any new medication or supplement, whether it's prescription or over-the-counter. Now, when it comes to the science, we looked into this, and I gotta say, there's not a lot of strong evidence that magnesium supplements will actually help you sleep. They might help you manage pain, they might help you lower your stress levels, or work to get your muscles to relax. And maybe it's those things then that help you get some better sleep. I'm Dr. Sanjay Gupta, helping you live a better life.
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13: Eating a healthy diet is not only good for you physically, it can also keep your brain sharp as you age. According to a new study out of China, people who most closely followed the MIND diet slowed aging in key structures inside their brains by more than 2 years. The MIND diet is a combination of the Mediterranean diet, which we talk a lot about, and the DASH diet, which stands for Dietary Approaches to Stop Hypertension. All three of these diets are similar, but the MIND diet puts more of an emphasis on berries, beans, leafy green vegetables, fish, poultry, whole grains, olive oil, and nuts. You're not going to eat foods with a lot of saturated fat. We're talking cheese, butter, red meat, or anything fried. You really don't have to eat like this 100% of the time. That's the key. Just do the best that you can. I'm Dr. Sanjay Gupta, helping you live a better life.
14: 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Pop gets to pick. 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
10: A better life with Dr. Sanjay Gupta.
11: Slowly but surely, AI is seeping its way into every corner of our lives. One area perhaps I didn't expect is diet advice. A new study out of Turkey found that chatbots are recommending to teen boys and girls that they restrict their daily calories to dangerously low levels and eat a balance of nutrients that are kind of out of whack. Remember, teenagers are growing, one pediatrician told us. If they aren't getting enough nutrition, it can really stunt their growth on a number of levels. And in extreme cases, it can lead to significant health consequences. Large language models, LLMs, they are designed to agree with you. So if you're looking to lose weight, they're going to push you pretty hard in that direction. They also sometimes don't know how to tell the difference between good information and bad information. And you know who does? Your doctor. I'm Dr. Sanjay Gupta, helping you live a better life.
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1: A Better Life with Dr. Sanjay Gupta.
2: Heart disease is still the leading cause of death here in the United States and around the world. But what if there was something you could do earlier in life to reduce the odds of becoming a statistic? Well, here in the United States, tens of millions of adults already take a statin to lower their cholesterol. But new guidance put out by the American College of Cardiology and the American Heart Association now emphasize that treating high cholesterol sooner could significantly reduce a person's lifetime risk of heart attack or stroke. How early are we talking? In your 30s, believe it or not. Of course, you need to talk to your doctor about whether statins are right for you, but you should know that the evidence is really starting to stack up that shows the earlier you get a jump on reducing lifelong exposure to plaque-causing lipids and lipoproteins, the better the odds are going to be for you. Make sure you get your cholesterol checked. That's the first step. I'm Dr. Sanjay Gupta, helping you live a better life.
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6: Heart disease is still the leading cause of death here in the United States and around the world. But what if there was something you could do earlier in life to reduce the odds of becoming a statistic? Well, here in the United States, tens of millions of adults already take a statin to lower their cholesterol. But new guidance put out by the American College of Cardiology and the American Heart Association now emphasize that treating high cholesterol sooner could significantly reduce a person's lifetime risk of heart attack or stroke. How early are we talking? In your 30s, believe it or not. Of course, you need to talk to your doctor about whether statins are right for you, but you should know that the evidence is really starting to stack up that shows the earlier you get a jump on reducing lifelong exposure to plaque-causing lipids and lipoproteins, the better the odds are going to be for you. Make sure you get your cholesterol checked. That's the first step. I'm Dr. Sanjay Gupta, helping you live a better life.
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9: You ever wake up in the middle of the night or maybe first thing in the morning and notice drool on your pillow? Unless you're sleeping next to someone who hasn't already seen all your good, bad, and ugly, it's probably not that big a deal and not anything to worry about unless it's something that just started happening recently. When people drool at night, it's often because of a stuffy nose, acid reflux, or being a mouth breather. People who sleep on their stomach or side are more likely to drool than someone who sleeps on their back. But in some cases, drooling at night can be a warning sign of something more serious, like dental issues, sleep apnea, or even early symptoms of Parkinson's disease. If you're at all concerned about this, the best place to start is with an ENT doctor, an ears, nose, and throat doctor. They can recommend a sleep study to possibly get some answers. I'm Dr. Sanjay Gupta, helping you live a better life.
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13: 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But are they safe? And do they really work? Well, first, let's talk about actual magnesium. That's an essential mineral that is needed for more than 300 different processes in the body, according to one dietitian. And most people get enough of it simply from the foods they eat. Now, if you're not getting enough, there are a few different types of supplements you can try. But as always, you should talk to your doctor before starting any new medication or supplement, whether it's prescription or over-the-counter. Now, when it comes to the science, we looked into this, and I gotta say, there's not a lot of strong evidence that magnesium supplements will actually help you sleep. They might help you manage pain. They might

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0: I think it might be time for a new car, Adam. 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
0: Oh my God.
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11: Heart disease is still the leading cause of death here in the United States and around the world. But what if there was something you could do earlier in life to reduce the odds of becoming a statistic? Well, here in the United States, tens of millions of adults already take a statin to lower their cholesterol. But new guidance put out by the American College of Cardiology and the American Heart Association now emphasize that treating high cholesterol sooner could significantly reduce a person's lifetime risk of heart attack or stroke. How early are we talking? In your 30s, believe it or not. Of course, you need to talk to your doctor about whether statins are right for you, but you should know that the evidence is really starting to stack up that shows the earlier you get a jump on reducing lifelong exposure to plaque-causing lipids and lipoproteins, the better the odds are going to be for you. Make sure you get your cholesterol checked. That's the first step. I'm Dr. Sanjay Gupta, helping you live a better life.
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It's Dave O'Gara, ready to provide the soundtrack for your Sunday morning. And here's a gentleman that takes the stage at Indian Ranch 2 weeks from today. 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

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We'll be heading to the Boondocks with Little Big Town in a few minutes, but right now we've got winners, we've got losers, we've got chains.

0: It's me, Bryce, at 98.9 Nash Icon as we roll through your Sunday morning. Hello, everybody. It's Dave O'Garrett. Thank you for joining us today. Keith Stevens will be in this chair tomorrow morning, and he's going to give you an opportunity to win your way out to Las Vegas. Kenny Chesney coming to the Fabulous Sphere in Las Vegas. It's the most talked about music venue on the Strip, and you have a chance to win a trip for two starting tomorrow morning. We'll give you several shots a day at entering that contest. In the meantime, you're here today, and we're glad you are. Thompson Square, Jason Aldean, and Brooks and Dunn are all on the...
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13: If you're caring for an aging parent, you may feel quite often that you're alone in what you're doing. But you're not, not by a long shot. According to a new report by the Pew Research Center, 10% of U.S. adults are caring for a parent over age 65. Millions more are caring for a spouse or partner 65 or older. Beyond the sheer numbers, this report, perhaps unsurprisingly, found a major difference in caregiver well-being between men and women. One psychologist we spoke to suggested thinking 5 years in the future and imagining where you are right now. Will you be glad you took something on, or regretful that you didn't? You also need to cut yourself some slack, he said, especially women. Don't try to shoulder all of the burden by yourself. You might need to ask for help before you burn out. You'll be so glad you did. I'm Dr. Sanjay Gupta, helping you live a better life.
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It's Dave O'Gara rolling through your Sunday. Now we're going to wrap up the weekend tonight with some more throwback music. 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It's throwback music from the 80s and 90s. 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Wow.

0: 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And the prizes, bigger than ever, all summer long. It's a new vibe on the waterfront, and Rock the Dock is bigger and better than ever. Rock the Dock begins Wednesday, May 27th at Dockside Restaurant in Webster. 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I'll see you on the dock.
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6: A better life with Dr. Sanjay Gupta.
7: More and more people are using magnesium supplements to help them sleep. But are they safe? And do they really work? Well, first, let's talk about actual magnesium. That's an essential mineral that is needed for more than 300 different processes in the body, according to one dietitian. And most people get enough of it simply from the foods they eat. Now, if you're not getting enough, there are a few different types of supplements you can try. But as always, you should talk to your doctor before starting any new medication or supplement, whether it's prescription or over the counter. Now, when it comes to the science, we looked into this, and I gotta say, there's not a lot of strong evidence that magnesium supplements will actually help you sleep. They might help you manage pain, they might help you lower your stress levels, or work to get your muscles to relax. And maybe it's those things then that help you get some better sleep. I'm Dr. Sanjay Gupta, helping you live a better life.
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99 Nash Icon Lady Wilson, one of her earliest hits, Things a Man Ought to Know. It's a Sunday morning with Dave O'Gara. Got the Chicks lined up for you next. They'll be joining Tim McGraw and Lady A at Fenway Park on July the 30th. Right now on your radio, it's

0: Luke Bryan, someone else called you, baby. Not eating on Nash Icon. Playing the songs that made country great and the best of today's country. The latest for John Morgan. Kid Myself will kick things off in a few minutes. Also, Martina with one of her classics. And Thomas Rhett will be along as well. Father's Day not too far away. 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

Lucky 9, Nat Shy Crowd, it's Dave at the Radio. One of Worcester's most popular events, Taste of Shrewsbury Street, happening Thursday, June the 18th. 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

98.9 Nash Icon. Good afternoon on this Sunday. Worcester Red Sox wrap up their series against Buffalo this afternoon at Polar Park. First pitch at 1:05. Can't make it to the game? Well, as always, we'll bring you the action here at 98.9 Nash Icon, where John Party can hardly wait to get his boots up.

0: 99 Nash Icon, Florida Georgia Line. Hi, on loving you. Hi, everybody. It's Dave O'Gara. Now, Florida Georgia Line, made up of Brian Kelly and Tyler Hubbard, split up 4 years ago. They went their separate ways, but there was a lot of rumors they were going to get back together again. And they did, doing a few songs at their recently completed CMA Fest in Nashville. It'd be really cool to go to one of those CMA Fests. The one that just happened will be on ABC television pretty soon. But starting soon, we're going to give you an opportunity to win your way to next year's CMA in downtown Nashville. You'll have the time of your life if you're the winner. Be listening for details. Keith Stevens will tell you all about it tomorrow morning.
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18: If you're caring for an aging parent, you may feel quite often that you're alone in what you're doing. But you're not. Not by a long shot. According to a new report by the Pew Research Center, 10% of U.S. adults are caring for a parent over age 65. Millions more are caring for a spouse or partner 65 or older. Beyond the sheer numbers, this report, perhaps unsurprisingly, found a major difference in caregiver well-being between men and women. One psychologist we spoke to suggested thinking 5 years in the future and imagining where you are right now. Will you be glad you took something on, or regretful that you didn't? You also need to cut yourself some slack, he said, especially women. Don't try to shoulder all of the burden by yourself. You might need to ask for help before you burn out. You'll be so glad you did. I'm Dr. Sanjay Gupta, helping you live a better life.
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0: Cody Johnson with the fall here at 98.9 Nash Icon. It's Dave O'Gara on a Sunday afternoon. Blue Sox wrap up the series against Buffalo starting at 1:05 this afternoon right here on Nash Icon. Brothers Osborne will be at Indian Ranch this coming Friday night. We've got a last chance for you to win tickets. Keith Stevens finding some extra tickets somewhere. I don't know how he did it, but tomorrow morning you'll have a chance to win your way into Brothers Osborne. A couple of great performers. They'll be at Indian Ranch on Friday.
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10: A better life with Dr. Sanjay Gupta.
11: Slowly but surely, AI is seeping its way into every corner of our lives. One area perhaps I didn't expect is diet advice. A new study out of Turkey found that chatbots are recommending to teen boys and girls that they restrict their daily calories to dangerously low levels and eat a balance of nutrients that are kind of out of whack. Remember, teenagers are growing, one pediatrician told us. If they aren't getting enough nutrition, it can really stunt their growth on a number of levels. And in extreme cases, it can lead to significant health consequences. Large language models, LLMs, they are designed to agree with you. So if you're looking to lose weight, they're going to push you pretty hard in that direction. They also sometimes don't know how to tell the difference between good information and bad information. And you know who does? your doctor. I'm Dr. Sanjay Gupta, helping you live a better life.
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0: It's time for Season 6 of Worcester Red Sox Baseball. The Woo Sox would like to thank their following partners: Assumption University, Atlas Distributors, Corporate Credit Union Association, Country Bank, DCU, Fallon Health, Flexcon, Hanover Insurance, Polar Beverages, Rodenheiser, St. Gobain Abrasives, Table Talk Pies, UMass Memorial, Unibank, Worcester Regional Chamber of Commerce, and Wormtown Brewery. Now let's go to the ballpark for Season 6 of Worcester Red Sox Baseball.
1: It's a gorgeous Sunday here in the Canal District, getting ready for a series finale. The Woo Sox hosting the Buffalo Bisons before a 12-game road trip through Rochester and Lehigh Valley. And the Woo Sox hoping for a happy bus trip on Tuesday to upstate New York as they go for their fourth consecutive win here this week against the Toronto Blue Jays AAA affiliate. Hi again, everyone. Happy to have you with us for Sunday Baseball from Polar Park. Alongside Ken Laird of WEEI, Alex Jensen with you here on the Woo Sox Radio Network. As the Woo Sox, three straight wins, Ken, this week, all against Major League rehabbers. Dylan Cease Thursday, Max Scherzer Friday. Shane Bieber did not factor in the decision yesterday, but Woo Sox got to him for three runs in 2 2/3. It's been a good week for the Woo Sox.
2: You've had some excitement down here, and today you add Brian Bello to the mix, although maybe not of the status of Cy Young winners like Bieber and Scherzer, but it is interesting to see Brian Bello here, Christian Campbell here, some guys that the big club has spent a lot of money on for their futures long term, both going to be working back to get to the big leagues at some point here soon.
1: Well, Brian Bello met with the media about 45 minutes ago. What were your takeaways from what he had to say?
2: I was surprised at how calm he was. I mean, I guess all we see of him are game days or the Netflix docuseries where it's behind the scenes and he's an emotional guy. But obviously, it was a tough decision. For him, he described it as he shed a few tears. It was a family trip coming up to New York, and it was jarring, you know. I didn't know what to expect from seeing him here at this level, but he was out here working before the game, seemed calm, seemed grounded, said all the right things, did a nice 10 to 15 minute group interview with the media. So that's a good start for him. I mean, it may change the longer he's down here, but I think right now he's got a good mindset to go about his business.
1: Meanwhile, for the Woo Sox on the mound today, Jake Bennett was the scheduled starter. He has been scratched. He is still here in Worcester. Michael Sansone will take the ball for the Woo Sox today. But if you're reading the tea leaves, there's an open rotation spot in Boston. Bennett's been throwing the ball very well. Well, nothing's official yet. We'll see what happens there.
2: Yeah, and I talked to Iggy Suarez a little bit before the game, and obviously he didn't want to comment about the call-up, and the rainout last night in New York may affect how the Red Sox use their big league rotation, but Bennett is clearly ready, and one thing that Iggy said was he's just so calm. That's his best asset in a way at the big league level. He's ready to handle anything, and he's got that slow heartbeat, so obviously, he's pitching the lights out down here, and if they need him, he's ready to go.
1: He has been one of the most consistent pitchers in the International League today. Woo Sox and the Bisons getting ready to conclude this six-game series. As Woo Sox, they've got a series win in hand already. Winners of four of the first five games this week here against the Bisons. So two straight series wins, and they'll go for 5 of 6 against Buffalo this afternoon. Michael Sansone is on the mound for the Woo Sox. He is making for Worcester start number 6 this year. He's 1-3 with a 6.20 ERA. And for the Bisons, it'll be the number 30 prospect in the Blue Jays system, right-hander Grant Rogers, 2-5 with a 5.51. We've got Tim Brennan back at our studios. We've got you with us here on this Sunday as the Woo Sox and Bisons conclude a six-game series. As we continue along on our pregame show, Tommy Castle of the Worcester Telegram Gazette will join us, and he'll talk a little bit more about Brian Bello, Jake Bennett, and some of the local high school state playoffs going on around the Commonwealth right now. That's coming up right after this break on the 98.9 Nash Icon Woo Sox Radio Network.
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1: Sunday series finale from Polar Park. The WooSox looking for consecutive win number 4 as they conclude a 6-game set against the Buffalo Bisons. We're joined by Tommy Castle, Tommy Scoops, as he's known around these parts, of the Worcester Telegram Gazette. And Tommy, thanks so much for joining us again here on a Sunday. WooSox have been playing well lately. Some reinforcements coming from AA Portland. They've all had a pretty big impact on this series so far, but it's been a lot of fun to see all these big league rehabbers on the mound this week.
14: Yeah, I coined them the murderer's row the past three games we had. Dylan Cease here on Thursday, correct? We had Max Scherzer on Friday, and then Shane Bieber yesterday, and 3 wins for the WooSox. I think if we had to inject some truth serum into Iggy Suarez, the new WooSox acting manager, that he likes to have these rehabbers there because they throw strikes, they're in the zone, and they're working on stuff. So the results there, they obviously want to pitch well, but the WooSox have hit them pretty well. And even a recent call up from Portland, you mentioned some reinforcements coming from AA. Tyler McDonough, 2-for-3 in his career against Max Scherzer, got a double on Friday, and then yesterday hits a home run off of Shane Bieber. So it's been a good week so far for the WooSox, and we'll see if they continue that today.
1: Yeah, not a bad way to return to Worcester. Speaking of returning to Worcester, Brian Baio is here and just met with the media about 30 minutes ago. What were your takeaways?
14: Yeah, he seemed a little bit more remorseful and maybe a little bit more humbled since his post-game comments on Thursday in Boston. He was a little bashful and balked at some of the ideas of maybe needing some time to reset in AAA to the Boston media following his last start against the Orioles. It didn't go well. For those that don't know, Brian Baio has struggled as a starter this year in the first inning, but done well in a relief role or coming out of the bullpen in the second inning. And it resulted in his demotion now here to AAA Worcester. We just met with him in the dugout, good throng of media here, asking him some questions. And he was pretty honest about how he felt. He admitted he shed some tears when he got the news on Thursday, and but also balked at the idea that he's lost the love of the game of baseball. Maybe it hasn't looked like it on the field when he's not done so well recently. But he says he's going to throw a bullpen session here shortly and then start for the WooSox on Thursday, which will be an interesting start to watch while they're on the road.
1: Well, speaking of love for the game, I mean, on his way back to the clubhouse, he was handing balls to kids in the stands, signed every autograph on his way back. So if that's a guy that's lost his love for the game, it certainly didn't look like it, right?
14: Yeah, we talked to him for about 10 minutes, and obviously through the translator, you know, sometimes you can't get the full emotion of how he's feeling one-on-one. But he seemed to really take a step back, take a couple days, the past few days, to collect his thoughts and heads, and he realizes it's not the end-all, be-all. He's going to be in AAA probably for a couple weeks until he figures it out as a starter pitcher, and we'll see how he goes from there. But yeah, like at the end of the media session there, he signing balls for kids that are screaming it's their birthday when it probably wasn't their birthday. And and it seems like he's got a better way about himself 3 days after a tough postgame conference in Boston.
1: With Baio here, there's obviously an open spot in the Red Sox rotation. Alec Gamboa has joined the Red Sox. He's been pitching more in a bulk role, though, for the WooSox. Joe LaSorsa is also with the Red Sox. He also has not been stretched out very much. Jake Bennett was the announced starter today. He is not starting. He is still with the WooSox. But you got a chance to talk to Jake a couple weeks ago, right? Or maybe earlier this week in the outfield today, made his big league debut last month. What did he have to say?
14: Yeah, I talked to Jake a little bit. The writing on the wall after the Baio demotion was pretty clear. I talked to a couple people around the team and the club, and I reported right away that Bennett was not going to be pitching on Sunday. He has officially been scratched today. He's here at Polar Park. He told me he's working on new curveballs, so he's obviously not as hard-throwing as a Peyton Tolley. He's similar to maybe a Conley Early, if people in Boston are watching the Red Sox or even here in Worcester. you know, throws strikes, pounds his own, relies on his sinker, changeup mostly, and he's incorporated a new curveball. On the road in Rochester, Dan DeLucia, the pitching coach, put a black Sharpie dot on a ball and said, throw your cutter like this, but with this grip, and he started to incorporate a curveball a couple days right before he was called up to Boston, and he threw the curveball about 9 times in his Fenway Park and Major League debut last month, or 2 months ago now. So Bennett's encouraged by his new curveball, and he's also excited about the possibility and the real possibility that he'll be back up in Boston most likely on Tuesday, or on the road in Tampa, not on Tuesday, on Wednesday, pitching for the Red Sox.
1: Now, with that new curveball, I mean, he's put it to practice here with the WooSox. 9 of his 11, of his career-high 11 strikeouts came on the curve against the Red Wings here a couple of weeks ago. It seems like something he's picked up pretty fast.
14: Yeah, Dan DeLucia and Bennett both said they wanted a swing-and-miss weapon, and they wanted to add another weapon, if you will, to his arsenal. And I think because he pounds his zone so much, and it, particularly against right-handed hitters, they want a swing-and-miss pitch and a strikeout pitch. And as you mentioned there, that curveball gives him another option for a put-away pitch as opposed to getting contact or getting out in the field. So he was encouraged by it. I got more than a couple words out of him, too, the other day, which is
1: hard, an accomplishment.
14: Which is hard to do with Jake Bennett. He's soft-spoken, really nice guy, but obviously a little soft-spoken. And even Iggy Suarez mentioned they had a nice conversation in the outfield this past week where he got a few words out of the tall left-hander as well. So I think Bennett's becoming a little more comfortable in his own skin, and you can see that on the field as well.
1: You don't only cover the WooSox, you cover a lot of high school sports around here. And high school state playoffs, the baseball playoffs, are in full swing and getting close to the end, right? And there's a lot of exciting baseball being played around these parts.
14: Yeah, actually, after we finish talking here, I might ship over to Millbury, where the defending Division IV state champions, the Millbury Woolies, are playing a state quarterfinal today. The pitcher that won the state championship last year here at Polar Park is pitching today. He was only a freshman last year. He's a sophomore this year. His last playoff game, Ryan Nicoforo, threw a perfect game with 75 pitches. So excited to see him and his co-pitcher, Jimmer Donnelly, hopefully make a couple more starts and hopefully come back here to Polar Park. And there's one other pitcher, a tall left-hander, just like a Jake Bennett or Peyton Tolley, Brody Bamilla from Bishop Ian. He's not in the Worcester TNG area, but he's the talk of high school baseball across New England this past spring. He won a state championship in basketball this past fall, winter, and this spring he's returning from Tommy John surgery and been dominant. He's 6'9", 250 pounds, left-hander, can throw almost 100 miles per hour. He's rumored to be a top 20 draft pick, and ironically enough, the Boston Red Sox hold the 20th draft pick in this upcoming MLB draft. So interesting how he just pitched yesterday, got the win. His team moves on to the state semifinals. I actually brought him on my podcast earlier this year, so if people want to learn more about Brody Bamilla and the Bishop Ian star, they can listen to Cass's Corner on, you know, Spotify or YouTube. Just type in his name or Cass's Corner. You can listen to that full interview.
1: That's Cass's Corner, C-A-S-S-E-L-L. 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
2: Welcome back to Polar Park. It's the Woo Sox and the Buffalo Bison here this Sunday. Happy Sunday. I'm Ken Laird along with Alex Jensen getting ready for Woo Sox baseball. And let's give you the starting lineups here. For the Woo Sox, 31-28, they will have Braden Ward in center field leading off today with Vinny Capper, their shortstop, hitting second. Nate Eaton in right field, hitting third. Matt Theis, the DH, batting cleanup. Alan Castro in left field is the five-hitter today with Jason DeLay catching in the sixth spot. Matt Lloyd, your first baseman, batting seventh. Sungche Chang is hitting eighth and playing second base. And Tyler McDonough at third base, hitting ninth. Michael Sansone, the soft-tossing lefty, the 26-year-old, will be on the mound for the Woo Sox. For the visiting Buffalo Bison, 28-34. Jonathan Classe, their center fielder, leading off. Davis Schneider, the DH, hitting second. Josh Kasevich, the second baseman, hits third. Willie McIver, the catcher, hitting fourth. Javon Ward, the right field, hitting fifth. Ryan McCarty at first base, hitting sixth. Rafael Antigua at third, hitting seventh. Followed by Carlos Mendoza, the left fielder, and Josh Rivera at shortstop, batting ninth. And we will have the first pitch on the way with Alex Jensen on the call right here on the Woo Sox Radio Network.
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1: Welcome back to Polar Park as we get ready for the series finale between the Woo Sox and the Bisons. The Woo Sox have taken the field, and time now for our national anthem on a partly cloudy Sunday from the Canal District.
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0: gorgeous rendition of our national anthem before we play ball on this Sunday from Polar Park. The color guard is out as well. They'll make their way off the field to the third base side as the Wusatch look for their consecutive win number four. They've won 8 of their last 11. The Bisons, meanwhile, are heading in the opposite direction. The Bisons are 28-34, and they have lost 8 of their last 10, including their last 3 series now after yesterday's 7-4 victory for the Wusatch, riding a 4-run sixth inning to a win on Saturday in front of over 7,000 here at Polar Park. Before we get to baseball, let's pause 10 seconds for station ID on the Wusatch Radio Network.
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0: With Ken Laird here at Polar Park in the Canal District, I'm Alex Jensen. Great to have you with us on this Sunday afternoon. We've got Tim Brennan back at our studios at the controls as the Wusatch go for consecutive win number 4 today, Ken. And Michael Sansone on the mound. He's been riding the merry-go-round between Portland and AAA Worcester. And I think the 6.20 ERA is a little bit deceiving. He's been more effective than that here with the Wusatch. He is making start number 6, and he doesn't throw very hard, but he's going to change speeds, work really quickly, and he's facing what's been a scuffling lineup.
2: Yeah, disparity with the pitchers today. Grant Rogers, the 6'7 righty for Buffalo, but Michael Sansone, 5'9, the lefty. Fastball about 88, changeup and a curve, 10 mile an hour slower on the average, and the slider 81 to 83. So we'll see if he can work through this Buffalo lineup, which, as you say, it's been a pretty good home stand here with a walk-off win on Tuesday, and then to beat Cease, Scherzer, and Bieber back-to-back-to-back. That's pretty cool.
0: Yeah, no doubt about it. The Wusatch have been playing well lately, and it's coming off really a sharp downturn. They've turned things around quickly at the plate. They've gotten some great pitching as well over their last 2 weeks. As Jonathan Classe comes to the plate to lead us off here on this Sunday, it is Heart Health Awareness Day at Polar Park. Clara bobbleheads were handed out to the first 5,000 fans through the gates today. And it'll be Classe, followed by Davis Schneider and Josh Kasevich for the Bisons, AAA affiliate of the Toronto Blue Jays. We've got, holding for a brief moment, this umpiring crew looking toward the left field corner. It's Jared Durson behind the plate with balls and strikes. Raul Moreno at third base and Trevor Daniger, the crew chief, at first. So now we're ready to go on a 79-degree day, partly cloudy here in the heart of the Commonwealth. Not sure if there's a gate close or open down the left field line, but looks like we've got it sorted out. Now we're ready for baseball as Jonathan Classe stands in on the right side, switch hitter. And Sansone's first pitch of the ball game is taken outside for ball one. First pitch coming at 109. Again, it's 79 degrees here in the heart of the Commonwealth. Partly cloudy skies. Warm week continues at Polar Park. The 1-0 pitch, a breaking ball down and in. And the count, 2 balls and no strikes.
2: Must be an odd situation for Jake Bennett. He thinks he's getting called up. Maybe they've told him behind the scenes what actually the plan is. But for now, he's sort of in a limbo state.
0: He is still here. The 2-0 is swung on, fouled back by Classe, and the count, 2 balls and 1 strike. Logic would, you know, you would think that Jake Bennett would take that rotation spot. He's been the Wusatch's best guy all season long.
2: Yeah, the only thing is they pushed Ranger Suarez back to today, so everybody's pushed back today. They could probably get away with a 4-man for a while.
0: 2-1 pitch, swung on and missed by Classe. Change up at 79 miles an hour, and the count, 2-2.
2: So there's the change up. Fastball was 87.
0: Sansone. Four seam cutter, changeup, slider, and a curve for Sansone. 5'9 lefty, 26 years old. 2-2 pitch, swing and a miss. He got him with a changeup. Down goes Classe on strikes, and that's out number one here in the top of the first.
2: Well, there you go, working quick, throwing strikes, and he did get the punch out. Punch out numbers aren't horrible this year. He's got decent numbers, as you say. The ERA is a little inflated. Bullpen mostly in Portland, 4.32 ERA, but that's sometimes not the best number to look at from a relief standpoint.
0: That'll bring Davis Schneider to the plate. First pitch, the right-handed hitter is taken inside for ball one, but a challenge coming here from Jason DeLay. First challenge of the ball game with Jared Durson behind the plate. And ABS says this pitch was a strike. So instead of 1-0, it is 0-1, and the Wusatch win their first challenge.
2: It's it's been interesting to see Chad Tracy at the big league level deal with the ABS system, and he was expected, because he's so familiar with it, to be magical and his team to be magical handling it. It has not been the case for the Red Sox.
0: Here's the 0-1 pitch now, and Schneider takes a strike on the inside corner. Now he wants to challenge. That was a curve from Sansone. Schneider knows the strike zone very well, but I don't think he's going to like this result. And that pitch was a strike, just clipping the edge, and Schneider slumps his shoulders just left the right-handed batter's box. And it's now 0-2. Schneider has been on base a ton in 11 AAA games. 22 walks. Here comes the 0-2 from Sansone, and it's taken high. One ball and two strikes.
2: And an elite mustache game.
0: Absolutely. With the goggles, I mean, how can you beat it,
2: yeah,
0: right?
2: Exactly.
0: 1-2. Infield playing to pull, outfield straight away. And the pitch. Swing and a miss. Got him with the changeup. Back-to-back Ks on that changeup for Sansone. And two outs here in the top of the first.
2: Well, I guess that's evidence. Doesn't matter how hard you throw if the off-speed pitches are show enough disparity. So that's the 10-mile-an-hour difference between fastball and change, getting two guys to whiff.
0: All Woo Sox strikeouts presented by the Hanover Insurance Group. Two up, two down here in the top of the first. No score, and here's Josh Kasevich checking in from the right side. Sansone's first pitch is swung on and hit in the air to left field. Coming on is Alan Castro. He's there to make the catch. That's a 1-2-3 top of the first for Michael Sansone in his sixth AAA start. We go to the bottom of the first. It's the Bisons nothing, and the Woo Sox coming to bat on the 98.9 Nash Icon Woo Sox Radio Network.
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0: Braden Ward comes to the plate to lead off the bottom of the first for the Woo Sox after the Buffalo went down 1-2-3 in the top half. It's Ward, Capra, and Nate Eaton for Iggy Suarez and company. Face the right-hander, as Ken told you, 6'7", Grant Rogers out of McNeese State. Number 30 prospect in the Blue Jays system. And his first pitch out of the wind to Ward is swung on and driven toward the gap in right center field. Javon Ward is on the run. That's over his head, and it hops up and over the wall. That's going to be officially now an automatic double for Braden Ward on the first pitch of the bottom of the first inning. Oh. How do you like that start?
2: I like that start. Ward, God, that was an easy triple if that stays in the yard. That was a smooth, easy triple.
0: Boy, with his speed, no doubt, that hit the top of the wall, Ken, and then bounced off the Flexcon landing facing out there in right center.
2: Ward, this series, just watching those two defensive plays in the last two games, the over-the-shoulder catch yesterday and then 2 days ago, the clang into the wall and holding on to it, that's worth the price of admission right there.
0: He's an exciting player, no doubt, as Vinny Capra stands in. The first pitch from Rogers is a strike on the outside corner. 0-1, so the Woo Sox, a base hitter, two productive outs away from getting the jump on the Bisons again in this series. Capra batting 264, right-handed hitter. And Rogers throws. Capra swings, hits a fly ball foul right side, slicing out of play. And the count 0-2.
2: Rogers' 12th start, 5 innings pitched in 6 of his last 7 outings, and the sinker topping out at around 92.
0: Faced the Woo Sox back on May 13th at Salem Field. Moved to second, and Ward dives back safely with the second baseman Kasevich crashing to the bag. Took the loss in that game against the Worcester 9, allowing 4 runs on 4 hits over 5 innings. 0-2 to Capra. Swinging a ground ball on the left side toward deep short. Backhanded. Bobbled now by Rivera. He's got no play. Up to third goes Ward. And the Woo Sox have runners on the corners with nobody out here in the bottom of the first. That was going to be a really tough play.
2: Yeah, I was just going to say, that looked tough off the bat. Slow and off the hands. Kind of muscled to the left side. And Capra might have dug it out. Let's see what they give him a single. I think that's right.
0: So that'll bring Nate Eaton to the plate with runners at the corners. That Buffalo defense, Willie McIver is behind the plate. Ryan McCarty's at first, Kasevich at second. You heard Rivera at shortstop. Rafael Lantigue was the third baseman. First pitch to Eaton is a breaking ball taken for a strike, and it's 0-1. Outfield has Carlos Mendoza in left, Jonathan Clase in center, and Javon Ward over in right. Red tops for the Woo Sox, blue tops for Buffalo, and the 0-1 to Eaton. Is taken outside a slider. And now it's 1-2.
2: I'd say it's just a matter of time before we see Nate Eaton at the big league level this year again.
0: No doubt.
2: We've seen a steady stream of guys getting the call up.
0: 284 for Eaton with 5 home runs. 1-1 is swung on, lined up the middle. That's a base hit. In from third to score is Ward. Capra goes to second. 3 straight hits to start the ball game for the Woo Sox, and they've got a 1-0 lead.
2: There you see from Eaton. And he was just so smooth last year when we saw him in Boston. Just a good player. Obviously coming back off a little tweak there and trying to get his game back together. 0 for 4 yesterday, but right back on it today.
0: A little hamstring tweak for Eaton last Friday in Moosic, Pennsylvania. So that'll bring Matt Theis to the plate. First and second, nobody out. 1-0 Woo Sox. And the pitch is outside for ball one. First run by the Woo Sox is sponsored by our partner at National Grid, who reminds you to be safe in your home with this easy tip. Make sure to keep all the vents outside your home clear of debris. 2-0 to Theis is taken outside, and it's 2-0.
2: Are you surprised to see Mickey Gasper getting so much run at catcher with the Red Sox?
0: I'm not, Ken, because I'll tell you why. He kind of gives the Red Sox lineup something that it doesn't have, which is the ability to put the bat on the ball.
2: Yeah.
0: 2-0. Taken high, 3-0. And
2: well, he's been great. We're seeing him down here. They had him all over the place. It's not a lot of catcher, obviously, with Theis and DeLay. There's some good catchers here.
0: Maybe from the standpoint of catching as much as he has, but

0: Yeah.
1: Depends how the season goes, obviously.
0: Which, you know, if you were to tell yourself that 2 years ago, you'd call yourself crazy,
1: yeah,
0: right?
1: Right, exactly. The last remnants of the Mookie trade, right?
0: That's right, yeah. I think Jeter Downs is now playing in Mexico. 3-1. First and second, nobody out. The pitch. Theis swings big, hack, and he fouls it back. 3-2. 1-0 Woo Sox on three straight hits, a Ward double, a Capra single, and an Eaton single. Woo Sox coming to play today 31-28, three games over 500 for the first time since May 17th. Theis had an RBI double yesterday, and the 3-2. Swung on, popped up, foul territory third base side, slicing toward the crowd, and a land in the first row near the Buffalo dugout. Count holds at 3-2. And Gasper got a lot of big league time with the Twins last year and hit there. Famously did not hit with the Red Sox 2 years ago.
1: Right.
0: 3-2. Here's the pitch. That's taken down and in. Ball four. Close take. And now an appeal and a check swing. And no swing, says Raul Moreno. So Theis walks, and that loads the bases. Still nobody out. And here comes Alan Castro.
1: Very close. You wonder if they hadn't burned a challenge. Buffalo does take the shot at that one, but already down one.
0: It looks like it would have been a ball based on the pitch tracks. You know, and following on that Gasper point, too, I think if you make Wong available, you do so, Ken, with the knowledge that you have two guys with major league experience behind the plate here in Worcester
1: right. As
0: some depth.
1: Yeah, and it seems like DeLay has been getting more of the run here of late at the dish. Is that correct?
0: Yep.
1: But Theis, you know, he's had 60 big league games with the White Sox and the Rays, 350 total. Mostly first, third catcher, good blocker. Obviously, if you want a defensive guy, he's there for you. But the same with DeLay, he's got experience.
0: Former first-round pick, Matt Theis.
1: Yeah.
0: So now Alan Castro, one of the hottest hitters for the Woo Sox. Bases loaded, first pitch, way outside, ball one. Castro, last 11 games, is batting .316. 212 on the year with five homers and 29 RBIs. Here comes the 1-0 pitch. Castro swings and fouls it back. Got a cutter. And the count 1-1.
1: Maybe I bring Castro good luck. He had a big fly with the bases loaded the last time I was here at Polar Park. So another opportunity here for you.
0: Well, on days you don't work, Kenny's going to pay for your ticket. 1-1. Swinging a foul back to the screen. Good hack from Castro. And the count 1-2. Grant Rogers, really a guy that the Blue Jays believe his development has kind of flown under the radar. He's got very good control. In fact, he has the sixth lowest walk rate in the International League amongst those with 40 or more innings pitched. His problem is he doesn't have swing and miss stuff. The lowest strikeout rate amongst pitchers with that same barometer. 1-2. Castro takes outside. The count 2-2. Middle infield is back, and a step to pull. Lantigua at third is even with the bag. Castro, switch hitter, batting left. And now the 2-2 pitch from Rogers. Swing and a miss. Got him with a backdoor cutter. And Castro is down on strikes for the first out here in the first inning.
1: There's the cutter. It's about 85, 87 on that clock. I think maybe Castro was looking for something else. A little bit behind it.
0: So that'll bring Jason DeLay to the play. Yeah, kind of a very late swing on a cutter. Here's DeLay batting at .230. First pitch. Take in for a strike on the outside corner, and it's 0-1. Woo Sox have one home, but they'd love to get more. Base is loaded, one out. DeLay, his last 10, is batting .158. A one pitch is inside with a slider. And the count 1-1.
1: DeLay here with 134 big league games of experience, 9 years of pro ball.
0: Time with the Pirates, 1-1. Swinging a pop-up behind home plate. Willie McIver coming back for a look, third base side, and now called off by the third baseman, Lantigua, who makes the catch, and just like that, there's two outs. So the Woo Sox now need a two-out base hit from Matt Lloyd to capitalize on a bases-loaded, nobody-out situation, already up one.
1: Yeah. Rogers trying to escape the escape act here, but Worcester need to leave this opportunity on the board early in the game.
0: Lloyd is 2-for-10 in the series. Homered off Scherzer here on Friday night. First pitch to him.

0: Soft line drive hit to shallow right center field, sinking fast and down for a base hit. Two runs will score. Capra and Eaton, a big hit for Lloyd here in the first inning, and that makes it 3-0 Woo Sox.
1: There it is, clutch hit on the sinker. Didn't get all of it for sure, but just placed it perfectly, waited on it, and just got the head of the bat, floated that over the second baseman and into the gap.
0: RBIs 10 and 11 for Lloyd, and that's the big hit the Woo Sox have been looking for. Now 3-0 here in the first, and here's Sung Che Chang. Theis went to third on the play. Pitch, Chang around a bunt, takes outside, ball one.
1: And Chang, when I was last here, was white hot. He had a cycle, and then it seems like he fell off for a little bit before heating up again this week. Is that right?
0: Yeah, he cooled off a little bit, but he's kind of made the adjustments to get back to being that guy. Here's the 1-0 to Chang, left-handed hitter. Pitch is taken inside, 2-0. What he told us, Ken, was that with these hitting coaches with the Red Sox, he feels more connected is the word that he used. Well, he kind of lost that for a little bit, but now it seems like he's back to it, using the middle of the diamond. 2-0 pitch. Swinging a pop-up, third base side, foul ground. Lantigua drifting back behind the coach's box and drifting back toward fair territory. He makes the catch, and the inning is over. But the Woo Sox once again get the jump on Buffalo. Three first-inning runs on four hits for Worcester. And we go to the second from Polar Park. It's the Woo Sox 3 and the Bisons nothing on the 98.9 Nash Icon Woo Sox Radio Network.
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0: Woo Sox 3, Buffalo nothing. We go to the top of the second from Polar Park, and Michael Sansone will go back to work against 4, 5, and 6. After a 10-pitch first, Woo Sox baseball is presented by AC Hotels. It's everything you need. As Willie McIver stands in, the first pitch from the lefty is outside for ball one. It's McIver, Javon Ward, and Ryan McCarty for Buffalo. McIver is 1-for-10 in the series. Right-handed hitter. 1-0 pitch is taken for a strike on the inside corner, and it's 1-1.
1: Four changeups in the first from Sansone. Looks like that pitch is working for him. A couple of swing and miss on it.
0: Two strikeouts with the changeup. Pitch is swung on, driven in the air, high and deep to center. Ward is going back onto the track, right to the wall, and it's gone. Willie McIver just to the right of straightaway center field gives the Bisons a response. A solo home run to start the second, and it's now 3-1 Woo Sox.
1: Well, that's a jinx because that's the next changeup he threw, and maybe the Bisons dug out past the word. Wait on the changeup. Wow, that was crushed by McIver.
0: 407 feet the estimated distance, 101 off the bat. So Willie McIver, a lot of big league time with the A's last year. It's his second homer with the Bisons. And it's now 3-1, and here's Javon Ward. Big left-handed hitter. Pitch from Sansone is taken low and outside for ball one. Sansone, that's the Fifth home run he's given up at AAA in 25 and two-thirds. 1-0 pitch. Swinging a line drive down the left field line, slicing toward the corner, and foul. Earl Moreno out on the grass behind third, making the call. One ball and one strike.
1: Speaking of changeups, how surprised were you that Canely got the call up to the big league level? He spent a couple months here.
0: Well, he was dominant here. Scoreless in his last 14 appearances. I think with that one, it was more of, did the Red Sox have a spot for him?
1: Yeah. And the changeup is pretty effective against lefties.
0: Yes.
1: So I think that their lefties have been a state of progress.
0: 1-1 pitch, fouled back to the screen, 1-1. I mean, look no further than Zach Kelly to understand how deep the Red Sox bullpen is.
1: Yeah, and he looked good here the other night, right?
0: He looked great here. Yeah, he's been going more than one inning, which is what the Red Sox want out of him. Fastball in the upper 90s. 1-2 toward the pitch. Swinging a bouncing ball, hit softly on the right side, moving to his left. Up with it, the second baseman Chang throws to the pitcher, Sansone covering the bag. And that's the first out here in the second. Nice play, a 4-1 putout. Lloyd ventured away from the bag to his right, thinking he might have a chance, then gave way to Chang, and a nice play by Sansone to beat Ward to first base.
1: That's a great play by Sansone. He dug pretty quickly, right? As soon as it was off the bat, he knew he had to get there, and you're right, Lloyd was nowhere to be found there. And a good stretch with the right foot as well.
0: Just beat Ward to the bag. That'll bring Ryan McCarty to the plate. 3-1 Woo Sox in the second. And the pitch from Sansone is inside for ball one.
1: By the way, a little jealous. Kane and Antonella's got the Clara bobblehead over there for the Nesson broadcast. None for us. It's been a hot item.
0: We need a camera in here, yeah, I guess, yeah, to get a bobblehead, right?
1: Yeah.
0: 1-0 to McCarty. The pitch is taken high, 2-0. It is Heart Health Awareness Day here at Polar Park.
1: So the Clara plushies were being advertised up on the Polar Park screen. Those
0: okay.
1: Look cool. Get that for the daughter.
0: They've got to have a little stash of Clara bobbleheads away for us, right, Ken?
1: I don't know. Don't think so. There's one.
0: 5,000 fans getting a Clara bobblehead on their way through the gates. 2-0 is a strike on the inside corner. Good pitch from Sansone with a cutter. And it's 2-1.
1: Sansone, kind of a cool story. 4-year starter at Fairfield, not drafted. A couple years in the Rays organization.
0: 2-1 pitch. McCarty takes a little bit outside.
1: Wheelers of the Pioneer League signed with the Red Sox in April of 2024, then re-signed.
0: Local guy, Cheshire, Connecticut.
1: Yeah.
0: Here's the 3-1 pitch, and that's taken for a strike, backdoor cutter, and it's 3-2. McCarty is also a great story. Went to Division III Penn State Abington. Had a ridiculous senior year there. He's a right-handed hitter, 3-2. Is taken outside, ball four. So it's a one-out walk with a run home already here in the second.
1: Easier to find guys at different levels these days. I mean, it is interesting to see the organization's philosophy on scouts, less scouts, more office work, it seems, more video work. I'm sure they get footage on every guy from every satellite campus in college baseball. You know, they've got guys chopping up film.
0: Rafael Antigua stands in, goes after the first pitch, and fouls it back to the screen. How about these numbers for McCarty at Division III Penn State Abington in 2022, Ken? 529, 29 homers, 91 RBIs, and a slug of over 1,100.
1: Man.
0: He's at first base with one out, and the 0-1 to Rafael Antigua instead of move to first. From Division III, he was a Golden Spike semifinalist. Pretty incredible.
1: It is. Looks like he's got some speed over there. He's dancing and got Sansone's eye.
0: 0-1 to Lantigua. Here's the pitch. Lantigua swings. It's a little dribbler out in front of the plate. Out to get it with a bare hand. His delay clears himself. His only play is to first. And he'll get the out there. Up to second goes McCarty. Lantigua retired 2-3. And two outs here in the second. This was an interesting play because when running to first, Lantigua dropped his bat in front of home plate. I thought it hit the ball in front of home plate. So a nice, good concentration there by Jason DeLay. Now Carlos Mendoza from the left side. McCarty at second base. Two outs in the second. Pitch is taken for a strike. A slider from Sansone, 0-1.
1: Maybe the first slider we've seen. Fastball changeup and a cutter primarily.
0: He mixes it up. Both sides of the plate, in, out, up, down. Mendoza's a left-handed hitter. Sansone throws, and his 0-1 is swung on, lined into left field. That's a base hit. McCarty rounding third. He will score ahead of the throw from Castro. And into second on the throw goes Mendoza. It's now 3-2 Worcester, and two home for Buffalo here in the second inning.
1: Probably not the right play for Castro to come home with that baseball, which allowed Mendoza to advance to second base. It's a good throw, just pretty clear he had no shot. Best throw in the world. Clemente's not throwing him out from there.
0: You're right, that allowed Mendoza to go to second base. It didn't look like there was a cutoff man even lined up on the infield. Now the nine-hitter, Josh Rivera. So it's 3-2 now. Bison's answering back with two in the second. And the first pitch from Sansone is taken for a strike on the outside corner. And it's 0-1.
1: Of the three former aces that you saw this week, Bieber, Scherzer, and Cease, who impressed you the most in terms of even their demeanor or just or their stuff?
0: Well, Scherzer's amazing. As Sansone looks the runner back to second base, but stuff-wise, I thought it was Dylan Cease. He was up to 98 miles an hour. He looked ready to go, to me. And the Blue Jays do something interesting, too, with their rehabbers. Here comes the 0-1 to Josh Rivera. Set at the belt, and the pitch. Swinging a fly ball, hit right side toward the line, slicing away from Eaton. Long run, and he will run out of room. This lands in the Surfside sun deck. Not quite home run distance. 0-2. The Blue Jays, at least with Scherzer and Cease, not with Bieber because he was coming back from an arm injury and Tommy John, but they give you kind of a ballpark of the pitches that are going to be thrown, but when they get close to that number, they will let Cease and Scherzer tell the dugout when they're ready to come out. So Cease threw upwards of 70 pitches. He was slated for 60. 0-2, swinging a soft line drive to center field. Ward charging in. He won't get there. That lands for a base hit. Mendoza rounding third. Here comes the throw and the tag. Hey, they got him. Mendoza thrown out at home plate by Braden Ward on one hop. Tremendous play by Ward. That's the third straight day he's done something spectacular in center field. That ends the second inning. Two home for Buffalo. Could have been worse, but thanks to Braden Ward, the Woo Sox hold on to a 3-2 lead after one and a half on the 98.9 Nash Icon Woo Sox Radio Network.
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0: Nine, 1-2 for the Woo Sox against Grant Rogers, and his first pitch to Tyler McDonough is taken for a strike on the outside corner. It's 3-2 Woo Sox, and McDonough, Ward, and Capra here in the bottom of the second against Rogers is 0-1. Swinging a tapper hit foul right side of home plate, and the count 0-2.
1: Well, the crowd's still buzzing here after that great throw from Braden Ward to end the inning. One of the great plays in baseball, just to see somebody gun down to the plate. And that was a one-hopper, but perfect, perfect location.
0: 0-2 pitch, check swing, and on appeal, no swing, says Raul Moreno. 1-2. It was a bang-bang play.
1: Bang-bang play.
0: Had to be a perfect throw to get him.
1: And Ward kind of set it up with his momentum. It was one of those, maybe, you know, if it's Jackie Bradley Jr., you dive for it, and you try to make a play on the ball before it lands. But Ward, calm, took a step, little crow hop, fielded it right on the first hop, and then just a perfect throw.
0: Very simple. McDonough taps a 1-2 pitch, foul right of home plate. Count holds. Been a nice return to AAA for Tyler McDonough. 3-for-8 in the series with a home run. Came off Bieber yesterday. 1-2 pitch is outside with a slider, and it's 2-2.
1: Now, does he get that baseball? He's got to keep that one somehow,
0: you'd
1: right?
0: Think so, right? Of course, you've got to get cooperation from the faithful here. 2-2. McDonough takes high, and now it's 3-2.
1: Get a Mike Antonella signature for somebody out there or something like that.
0: That's right, yeah. That's worth its weight in gold. 3-2 pitch. McDonough swings a line drive, base hit to center field. He smoked that one right past Rogers. And McDonough is aboard with his fourth hit of the series. And that starts the second for the Woo Sox. Their fifth hit against Rogers already.
1: 104.8 back through the box. Right behind the back of Rogers. That was smoked.
0: That is not a fun feeling
1: as
0: a pitcher. That'll bring Brayden Ward to the plate. He doubled to start the bottom of the first inning. Ward came into play today batting 240. In on the grass at third is Lantigua. First pitch, taken low and outside with a sinker for ball one.
1: But how about three straight days for Brayden Ward with just a total web jam? Crash into the wall catch and over the shoulder catch and then throwing a guy out at the plate.
0: He's a very exciting player.
1: Yeah, no doubt.
0: 1-0 pitch. Swinging a high fly ball, hit down the right field line, but he was a little too quick. Yeah, this will land foul on top of the Surfside sun deck. A lot of action elevated above right field over there.
1: Stay alive, sun deck.
0: 1-1.
1: But I do think, you know, interesting they acquired him in the Bernardino trade, and you wondered if he was the straight Hamilton replacement, you know. If you're in a pennant race and you need a guy, you can call somebody up.
0: Move to first. Back standing goes McDonough. Well, he leads the International League in steals. He's been successful in 24 in a row.
1: Crazy. 57 last year, I believe.
0: Yes. Second in the minor league since 2022 in steals, only to Chandler Simpson. 1-1 pitch. Swinging a foul back to the screen by Ward. 1-2. We saw, you know, a guy like Terrence Gore have a major effect on the playoffs in the 2010s with the Royals as pretty much strictly a pinch runner. And you're right. I mean, if the Red Sox make it to the postseason, this guy could be a major weapon.
1: Chandler Simpson for the Rays, somebody that stands out, you know, fastest man in baseball.
0: Yep.
1: And, you know, not to put all that on Ward, maybe he just would be a piece, but maybe an important piece. I love him, love his personality. I'm surprised you said he's not bunting as much here of late. Did hit a home run in this homestand, but I think that could be a real weapon for him.
0: Move to first, they throw it away into foul territory. McDonough up to second, and he will stop there on a throwing error by Grant Rogers. McDonough kind of shot up a flare there before the pickoff, and it was an awkward move by Rogers. Stepping behind the mound instead of to the third base side of the rubber. And that was nowhere close to the first base bag.
1: McDonough, another interesting guy, third round pick. You know, obviously they have pretty high belief in him. What have you seen from McDonough so far?
0: Well, he just got here from Portland earlier this week, but he's versatile. He can play anywhere on the infield but first base and all three outfield positions. He was here all of last year.
1: Yeah.
0: Here's the 1-2 to Ward. And that is taken inside. 2-2. I think he's got surprising pop for his size, Ken.
1: Yeah, 5'8".
0: And he was really an impact guy for the Woo Sox before going onto the injured list with, I believe it was a ruptured spleen last season after crashing into the wall in Rochester. 2-2 to Ward. Swinging a ground ball, a comebacker, speared by Rogers, reaching over his head. He throws to first for the out. McDonough takes third on the play. He was off on contact. Rogers would have had a play at third had he looked there, but Woo Sox catch a break, and they've got a man at third now with one out.
1: There you go. Productive out anyway.
0: You'll take it. So now the infield comes in for Vinny Capra. Woo Sox lead 3-2 here in the second and threatening for more. Capra a base hit in the first. First pitch to him. It is taken for a strike on the outside corner, a cutter 0-1.
1: So the next call-up, would it be Capra? Would it be Eaton?
0: I think it would depend on the need.
1: Yeah.
0: Here's the 0-1. Capra takes a little bit low with a sinker, 1-1. Capra's deal is he's not on the 40-man.
1: Yeah.
0: So you'd have to create a spot for him. Sungche Chang is on the 40-man. One ball, one strike. Here's the pitch. Swinging a fly ball hit to center. Classe drifting back a few steps, straight away center field, now comes toward the infield, makes the catch, tagging from third. McDonough will score without a throw. It's a sack fly for Capra, and it's now 4-2 Woo Sox.
1: Solid baseball all around. Benefit of the error as well, but single, move them over, sack fly.
0: RBI number 29 for Capra. And now the base is clean for Nate Eaton. I think in a vacuum, Nate Eaton's the next guy to Boston. Just my opinion. First pitch to Nate. Swinging a fly ball, hit to shallow left center field. Going out is Rivera, along with the second baseman, Kasevich. Class A coming on. It's Kasevich in shallow center to make the catch. And in the inning, the Woo Sox get a run back, though, on the sack fly by Capra. A run on one hit. Nobody left. And we go to the third inning. It is 4-2 Woo Sox on the 98.9 Nash Icon Woo Sox Radio Network.
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0: Top of the third inning from Polar Park. The Woo Sox lead the Bisons 4-2. Michael Sansone will go to work against the top of the Buffalo lineup. Here for the play-by-play, it's great to have Ken Laird of WEI back with us here in the Canal District.
1: Oh, my pleasure. Great day for baseball. Great week for baseball. 4-2, Woo Sox on top of the Bisons. Showing bunt, taking a strike, is Jonathan Classe, the leadoff hitter for Buffalo. 1-2-3, top of the order here for the Bisons. And Michael Sansone's third inning of work. Sansone with fastball changeup primarily so far. High on the four-seam fastball, offering its 1-1. Great crowd here. You said the crowd's been awesome all week.
0: Ah, incredible. Season high in attendance on Friday night.
1: 1-1 is ripped but foul outside of the third base bag. It'll be 1-2.
0: Check out the berm, Ken. I mean, there's not a whole lot of grass you can see out there.
1: Gotta love a berm. And it's a great park, and when it's maximized out there on a day like this, perfect. The University Dental Group berm. It's sponsored. You know it's a good berm when it's sponsored.
0: That's exactly.
1: 1-2 pitch ready from Sansone. And the pitch is high on a fastball. Sansone has the... looks like he's out of the stretch, but it is that windup delivery. His right side facing the plate from the lefty. Try to put away Class A here, who struck out on the changeup in the first inning on a 2-2 pitch. Here's another 2-2. This one just in the air to right, but drifting foul. That'll be out of play, out of the space of Nate Eaton, so we'll do that again.
0: Who started that abbreviated? Would that have been David Price that really started that abbreviated windup?
1: Yeah, good one. I totally got caught on it the other day.
0: That was hilarious.
1: Which was good stuff.
0: His response in the postgame presser was priceless.
1: It was. Classe, leadoff hitter, awaits 2-2. Again, late on a, looks like a fastball there at 89 miles per hour.
0: He is, Peyton Tolley is such a breath of fresh air, man. I mean,
1: he's a gem, and we got into a discussion about this on our talk show with Rob Bradford, our reporter. 2-2 here again. for the third time. Swing and miss. Got him on the cutter. Took a little off that. And a nice strikeout from Sansone, his third, and one away here in the top of the third. But the question was in a hypothetical, you know, if they're looking to add a bat and you have to trade a pitcher, are Toley and Connolly early untouchable? Mm. And if you had to choose one to give, because I'm sure teams are asking about those two, who would it be? Is David Schneider also struck out in the first? Takes a pitch outside 1-0. But I don't think you can get rid of Toley. He's just such a personality. And even if Early's the better pitcher, you almost defer to Toley just because he's a glue guy, you know? Here's the 1-0 to Schneider. Take it for a strike.
0: I think the upside on the mound for Toley is higher because he has that dominant fastball.
1: Yeah. Well, it's interesting, and we got the call one of his starts here this year, and he was using the curveball a lot more than he is currently. He was clearly working on that pitch, but he's sort of gone away from it the last two outings where it's just heavy fastballs the first time through the order, and maybe he'll start to ramp it up the second time through. But he's just living on the fastball. He loves it, and it's good. 2-1 pitch here to Schneider is in the air. Shallow right field, Chang over, and he will call off Lloyd, and he's got it for the second out of the inning.
0: Well, he's a much different animal than Michael Sansone, who's going to change speeds on you. He had Schneider all out of sorts in that at-bat. Even ahead in the count 2-1, you just don't know what you're going to get.
1: Sansone, scoreless first. Two down here in the third. He'd give up two in the second. Then Willie MacGyver solo homer. Then a walk, which came home to score. Josh Kasevich hitting 279 at the plate. He watches a slow curve come in at 72. That is a strike. Sansone ahead 0-1. Kasevich flew out the left his first appearance, 0-1 today. Here's the kick and the pitch. That's away 1-1. But with Bennett, another young guy, the Red Sox do have great young pitching. Ianson, maybe you guys will see him pretty soon.
0: Kyson Witherspoon.
1: Yep.
0: Juan Valera, who I guess just underwent Tommy John.
1: There's the 1-1. This one's in the air to left. Back on his horses. Castro to the track. He's got it. On the edge of the track, and it's a 1-2-3 inning. For Michael Sansone to the bottom of the third, 4-2 WooSox on the WooSox Radio Network.
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1: 4-2 WooSox into the bottom of the third. Along with Alex Jensen, I'm Ken Lair. And we go to 4, 5, and 6 in the WooSox batting order. Theis, Castro, and DeLay. A good day so far here for the WooSox. 3 in the first, 1 in the second. Nate Eaton, RBI single. Matt Lloyd, 2 RBI single. And a sack fly from Vinny Capra in the second. Check swing from Theis. That's taken for a strike. Also, Alex, interesting report coming from Chad Tracy that Romy Gonzalez will be getting close to a rehab assignment. You guys might be seeing him down here in the near future. And so much talk about the Red Sox needing a right-handed bat. I mean, he's not the polar bear necessarily, but Rolly Gonzalez is a pretty good player. And that would be a help. As Theis turns on one and rips it foul, it'd be 1-2.
0: Doesn't he feels to me kind of like a guy they really need right now? I mean, a guy with a little bit of presence, some clubhouse presence as well, and had a great season last year.
1: He's a good at bat. It's one of those you add him with Gasper and Sogard when he's healthy, and they have more guys that are taking good at bats and at least trying to grind. If you're going to play small ball, can grind out some wins for you. Check swing by Theis, he holds off close. And it'll be 2-2.
0: Another part of that equation too is right now he's on the 60-day injured list, so they would have to clear a 40-man spot for him.
1: Yeah, I think we're going to see a lot of roster moves here in the near future. Theis swings and it's in the air, but caught by the jumping second base, a shortstop, Josh Rivera, and one away. Looked like that had a chance to get over the infield, but just hung up enough.
0: Yeah, Rivera's a really good defender, athletic, good power. He just has not put it together at the plate, but he is a big league level athlete for sure.
1: So Theis retired. Alan Castro 0-1 with a strikeout. 2-11 with five homers. 29 runs driven in. Takes it away for ball one on the cutter. Castro, pretty interesting player to watch as he rips one to the right side. Diving stop by the second baseman, Kasevich, gets up and has plenty of time to throw on to McCarty for the out. Good play there by the second baseman, Kasevich.
0: That was a hard hit ball, 107 off the bat. Speaking of guys that are starting to put it together a little bit, Alan Castro falls into that category. He was the Sea Dogs MVP last year, top 30 prospect for the Red Sox. Another good swing, which is an encouraging sign.
1: Yeah. How old is Castro? Give his age, 23?
0: 23, just turned 23.
1: Yeah, so he's got time and already a Triple-A, being an impact guy, maybe not dominating yet, but getting closer to figuring it out. Jason DeLay with two gone, bases empty. The 1-0 pitch misses outside on the sinker, 2-0. DeLay, 228, one homer. Popped out the third in foul territory in his first at bat today. And he'll await the 2-0. From Grant Rogers, here it is, the big right-hander. That's in there for a strike on the cutter. Apologies, 3-1 on the count.
0: I think the scoreboard had it wrong for a couple of pitches.
1: All right, so it'll be a 3-1 to DeLay. And here comes. Taken just off the plate. Catcher MacGyver held it there for a while, but he's not going to get that call. So a two-out walk from DeLay.
0: Well, he's going to challenge here. This is going to be close. Buffalo's already lost one.
1: No, he gets this call. DeLay was already down at first base. He'll come back and do it again. That's a sliver of the baseball. And it'll be a full count. So wipe off the walk. Let's do a 3-2 count.
0: I mean, a sliver. The ball's like nudging the strike zone right there.
1: That's as close as I've ever seen.
0: That's that same. That's a really good challenge.
1: MacGyver is talking to the home plate ump right now, Durson. Good framing job in the old days. That would have been a ring up. 3-2 pitch taken for strike three. He's going to challenge. DeLay wants to look at this one maybe out of spite after having to walk to first. Well, here's the WooSox challenge, and it is overturned. It is ball four, and by a sliver on that side. How about that turnaround? It is less than a tenth of an inch. So two successful challenges, and the result is the same. We got to walk.
0: Those are the two closest consecutive challenges I've ever seen. I mean, combined, those might be a tenth of an inch.
1: Yeah, that sucks. You'll never see two closer challenges in a baseball game for, you know, dueling sides.
0: Right.
1: So Matt Lloyd at the plate with a man aboard and two outs. He'll take a strike. Cutter in the zone. Lloyd with three homers this year. And one on this homestand. As DeLay takes his lead. Pitch, chop foul. It'll be an 0-2 hole. Lloyd's homer in the fourth on Friday night. His third of the year. We'll call time. Take a few extra minutes here with the two-strike count. Wind kicks up here at Polar Park a little bit. And here's the 0-2. Just well off the plate. 1-2.
0: It's kind of been a blustery morning, hasn't it? And calmed down for a little bit there around first pitch, but, man, the flags are really, really blowing out toward right.
1: Rain in New York for the last 2 days, which has delayed the Red Sox game today. This 1-2 sinker misses down and in 2-2 now.
0: Yeah, it sounded really nasty last night.
1: 4-2, the Woo Sox lead here over Buffalo. 4-1 in the series so far. Looking for a 5 out of 6 on the homestand. 2-2 pitch, swing and a miss. Pretty good splitter there that dived out of the zone, and Matt Lloyd down on strikes. So no runs, a walk, and one left. We go to the fourth, 4-2 Woo Sox across the Woo Sox radio network.
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1: 4-2 Woo Sox as we head to the fourth here at Polar Park. Along with Alex Jensen, I'm Ken Laird. We have MacGyver, Ward, and McCarty due up for Buffalo, 4, 5, and 6 in their part of the order. Red Sox underway with the Yankees. Cam Schlittler, local guy, is going to make the start today. Interesting, the Yankees did not push him back, but Ranger Suarez bumps Connelly early back a day for the big club. But here, Michael Sansone, 2 runs allowed through 3. He's had a couple of 1-2-3 innings and then a little trouble in the second, this part of the order. MacGyver got him for a dinger in his first appearance. There's a little delay here at Polar Park.
0: I think if I'm the Yankees, I'm saving Schlittler for the Red Sox at every opportunity.
1: He's done pretty well against them, I guess.
0: Not only that, he's a New England guy.
1: Yeah.
0: Dad's the Needham chief of police.
1: Yeah. Walpole zone. Yep. Just check the radar. We look clear here. Some wind about and storms coming in from the north, but I think we'll be, knock on wood, not to jinx anybody. I think we'll get this one in. Sansone back out to take his warm-up tosses here today. On Clara Day, right, honoring heart health, and we just had a little demonstration here at Polar Park.
0: Yeah, Heart Health Awareness Day. They had the placards like you see for, you know, cancer awareness, whether it's breast cancer, prostate cancer awareness, and, you know, a moment between innings for all those who have been affected by heart problems. It's a little bit like cancer. I feel like all of us know somebody who has been affected by heart health.
1: Yep.
0: So, you know, those moments are always powerful, right, when you're in the middle of them or you see them on TV. It just gives you a feeling of how widespread some of those things are.
1: Yep. Blue Sox wearing the red jerseys today. That fits. That matches. On the road, you guys are heading to Rochester here this week, and Brian Bayo will be joining you, we think. They're showing a clip of him talking with Davison Perez, his translator, before the game. We were down at the dugout listening to Brian. Option down here on Friday, and that'll be interesting to see his Woo Sox debut for 2026 in Rochester. Coming up later this week, Willie MacGyver finally steps in and he'll swing and foul one back. Sansone's fourth inning of work.
0: I agreed with your observations, by the way, Ken, of what Bayo had to say. If he's anything like how measured he was in the dugout, I think he's going to have success here.
1: He seemed like all business. Now, it was interesting to hear Iggy Suarez talk about, I chatted with him before the game. He knows him. They work together in single A, and he knows what makes him tick. But he said not only is he emotional, he's a guy that likes to have fun. That was a word that Craig Breslow used when talking to the media about sending Bayo down. We want him to have fun again, to rediscover his love for baseball. And Bayo kind of pushed back today on that you know, I've always loved baseball. That's not a factor. But I do think just to lighten things up a little bit, take the pressure off, that could be a good thing. Big cut and a miss on an 0-2 from Sansone. Was that the changeup again?
0: Looked like he came inside, tied him up.
1: Well, that's actually the fastball in the 88 four-seamer with some movement.
0: You know, a lot of guys have an 88-mile-an-hour changeup, so...
1: Well, MacGyver down on strikes. A good adjustment after surrendering the homer to MacGyver in the first. One away here in the fourth. And Javon Ward stepping in from the left side. Left on left here. Kick in the pitch. That's a changeup for a strike. So you just wonder for Bayo, can he relax? Can he have fun? Or is he just, you know, a mess, to put it one way? Is he going to be dealing with mental demons? That's a half of the equation for him now.
0: Well, I think just the opportunity to reset, right? Get out of what's been plaguing him this year and just the constant cycle of negativity surrounding him right now in Boston.
1: No doubt. Ward behind 0-2, the pitch. Slider that's out of the zone, 1-2.
0: I mean, that can't be fun for anybody, especially when you know yourself you're not pitching well. So just a chance to reset, you know, throw the ball well. And if he does that, Ken, I mean, you'd think he's back in Boston before long.
1: Yeah, obviously it will depend on some factors like Crochet's return.
0: Sure.
1: And a strike three called on the fastball, painted the outside part of the plate. Nice job by Sansone. And right now we've got two down with two Ks here in the frame. Five strikeouts on the outing for Michael Sansone.
0: The perfect pitch. And this is what Sansone can do when he's right, is he kind of keeps you guessing. You know that he can throw any pitch in any count. And there he placed a fastball perfectly.
1: Ryan McCarty in, walked and scored in the second inning. He will take a cutter in for ball one. He does have that, we were kind of saying, he's got a little bit of the Ranger Suarez approach with his stuff.
0: Yes.
1: Maybe not as deep of a bag of tricks, but soft tossing lefty can be creative. 1-0 is back up the middle, and this is going to be a backhand stab by Chang. Plants it, fires, got him a plenty of time. Great job by Sung Che Chang. 1-2-3 inning in the fourth. Seven straight retired by Sansone as we go to the bottom of the fourth. 4-2 WuSox on the WuSox Radio Network.
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1: Kent Laird and Alex Jensen. 4-2 WooSox here with 8-9-1 in the WooSox batting order. And that 4-2 lead in hand. Facing Grant Rogers, the big righty. Sung Che Cheng at the plate. The lefty takes a strike on the slider. 0-1. Cheng popped out his first at bat. And the 0-1. Ripped into center field. That'll be a hit. Cheng stays hot. Leadoff single here in the fourth. Think about the action just in this past week between Boston and Worcester. We had Alec Gamboa called up. Siegler, start of the week. I guess it's been longer than a week, but Tyron Guerrero was up. Canely was up. Jake Bennett, we think, is going to be called up soon. You're getting guys coming down here, including Bayo, so it's been an active I-90.
0: Yeah, Bayo and Zach Kelly, if you want to go back 10 days or so.
1: Tyler McDonough, who singled and scored, is at the plate. The lefty stick takes high. 1-0.
0: I think that, you know, you're talking about Roman Gonzalez. That is going to be very interesting for the mix here as well, because like we mentioned, you're going to have to clear a 40-man spot, and there are quite a few position players here on the 40-man in Worcester.
1: Lead from first. McDonough turns on one but pulls it way foul. I don't know how long Romy will need. He's been out for quite a while. I would think he would need a few weeks.
0: Yep.
1: I mean, he could go to Portland for all that. If Rochester's not the preferred destination, we'll see.
0: Hey, get some dinosaur barbecue up there.
1: 1-1 is in there for a strike. 90 miles an hour on the sinker.
0: And that's going to, I mean, unless you move somebody else to the 60-day injured list, that's going to, in theory, cost somebody a 40-man spot, which means that anybody can pick them up.
1: On the 1-2. Left side on the ground. Could be two. Nope, nobody covering the second base bag. He's going to have to go over to first base. Lantigua fielded it on a well-struck ball. Hot off the bat, but he'll get the runner at first, and Cheng will advance to second base.
0: Yeah, that's Josh Rivera, the shortstop, who his first step was to go after the baseball, but in the shift there with Kasevich playing way over toward the hole on the right side, that's got to be Rivera's responsibility to cover the bag at second. He looked toward the Buffalo dugout after the play to say, my bad, but the WooSox will take it, another man in scoring position.
1: Braden Ward, top of the order. Man at second, one out. Curveball misses outside, 1-0. Braden Ward threw a runner out to end the second inning. Beautiful one-hop throw in the second. Limited the damage to just two runs. Also doubled and scored in the first. 1-for-2 today, hitting .244. And he'll work himself ahead 2-0 here in this count. And again, the shortstop Rivera playing close to the second base bag, holding on the lead runner, Cheng. 2-0, ripped to right. And this will get down for extra bases off the wall. Ward digging, and he'll get to second. Coming home is the lead runner, and Cheng will score as the throw comes into second base. RBI double for Braden Ward. Two doubles on the afternoon. 5-2, WooSox lead.
0: Boy, Braden Ward's starting to heat up again. He cooled off there for a little while in May, as did many of the WooSox hitters, but now has 7 hits in this series. His second double today. A little bit of extra base power. This one drives in a run. You know, without Nick Sogard here in Worcester, they need somebody consistently atop the lineup who can do that. Maybe Braden Ward's that guy.
1: As Finney Capra takes a strike. He's been a durable guy out there pretty well every day, right? Braden Ward.
0: Just about every day. Did have a 7-game suspension earlier in the season, but he's been durable.
1: And the pitch turned on by Capra. Backhand. And Lantigua's going to try to get Ward, heading for third base, dives, and he is out. Ward pleads his case, the head first dive. Lantigua made a nice play to backhand it up the third base line, well behind the bag. Looked to throw to first, then saw Ward, the lead runner, digging for third, and got there just in time.
0: That's a heads-up play by Lantigua.
1: Yeah, it really is. Aggressive by Ward. I don't know. Maybe Iggy Suarez is fine with it. It's one of those gambles with a 3-run lead, trying to press the envelope a little bit. Did look like he was out.
0: Yeah, credit Raul Moreno for getting into a good position there in foul territory, the third base umpire.
1: So fielder's choice for Capra. He'll be aboard at first with two outs now. And Nate Eaton at the dish. you do hate to take an opportunity away from Eaton. Getting thrown out on the bases, 1-0. After the sinker misses, and the 1-0 pitch is in there for a strike. Eaton 1-for-2 today, RBI single in the first, hitting 287. OPS 806 right now. 5 homers, 22 driven in. 1-1. Take it for a strike. Mitt pops at 89 miles per hour on the sinker there, 1-2. One run in the inning, 5-2 WooSox. And some action in the Buffalo bullpen. And Eaton swings, and it's a swinging bunt up the first base side. Out to get it is the catcher, MacGyver. Nice play to throw on a run with a one-hand stab, and that will retire the side. But one more home for the WooSox, and it'll be 5-2 as we head to the fifth. Alex Jensen back on the call when we return on the WooSox Radio Network.
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0: Pitches for Michael Sansone. He'll start the top of the fifth inning with the bottom third of the Bison's lineup coming to the plate. It's 5-2 WooSox through four complete here at Polar Park on this Sunday as the WooSox go for their fourth consecutive win. And Rafael Lantigua will stand in against the lefty Sansone to start the top of the fifth. And hands over the head, the first pitch of the inning is a backdoor breaking ball taken high for ball one. Lantigua, Mendoza, and Rivera for Buffalo. Five runs, seven hits for the WooSox. Here's the 1-0 pitch. Lantigua, check swing. Did he go? And it's a called strike anyway. One ball and one strike. Two runs, three hits, an error for the Bisons. 1-1, Lantigua, the pitch swung on, foul back to the screen. 1-2. Lantigua out on a dribbler in front of home plate in the second inning. Nice play by Jason DeLay, working around the bat by Lantigua, which was also in front of the plate on that play. 1-2. Infield to pull, outfield room in left center. The pitch is taken just outside, and now it's 2-2. Cloud cover has remained over Polar Park for much of the game today. Breeze still blowing out toward right. And now the 2-2 pitch. Swinging a pop-up, hitting to shallow center field, going out. Chang coming on Ward, still coming into a slide, and he makes the catch. Braden Ward's a highlight reel in center field this week. Another sparkling play. Takes a base hit away from Lantigua, and there's one out here in the fifth.
1: I heart Braden Ward on Heart Health Day. I'm not afraid to say it. Just what a display he's putting on. I mean, that looked like nonchalant. That was easy. That was too easy for him.
0: A degree of difficulty much lower than his previous three outstanding plays. So one out here in the fifth inning, and here comes Carlos Mendoza. Left-handed stick. 5-2 WooSox in the fifth. And Sansone to the plate. His first pitch around a bunt. Mendoza pulls back and takes a strike. And it's 0-1. Looks like there's some movement beginning in the WooSox bullpen.
1: Yeah, Osvaldo Berrios working over there. Not throwing hard, but

0: And he's challenging this pitch, and it was indeed a strike. So the Woo Sox and Jason DeLay are now 3-for-3 in ABS challenges, and it's 1-2.
1: There has to be some data that catchers are more reliable than hitters, right? Is it a wide disparity?
0: I know it's a wide disparity between catchers and pitchers. I know.
1: Yeah, that's for sure.
0: But I think you're right. Here's the 1-2 pitch now to Mendoza. Swinging a bouncing ball on the left side into the shift. Moving to his left, McDonough, the third baseman, has it. And he throws to first in time to get Mendoza for the second out of the fifth inning. Now the nine-hitter Josh Rivero will stand in with two outs and the bases empty.
1: Was it Webb yesterday who had the blown save but also the win?
0: Yes.
1: That was an interesting box score.
0: An eventful day.
1: Yeah. What did you think of Osvaldo on Thursday, his debut?
0: He was economical.
1: Yeah.
0: You know, three innings. He's giving, I mean, right now, Ken, as we touched on with kind of the pitching in flux here at the AAA level, he's given the Woo Sox some much-needed length out of the bullpen. Josh Rivera stands in, takes a breaking ball down and in for ball one. Rivera singled in the second. He's batting 207 this year, but 324 against the Woo Sox. Florida product, 1-0. Curve drops in for a strike. And the count 1-1.
1: Now, maybe first half championships aren't all that important in the AAA level, but do you think if this Woo Sox team stays hot, they'll push Rod to be... Could sweep Rochester for a chance this week?
0: 1-1 pitch, swinging a drive hit deep to right field. Nate Eaton is going back to the Worcester wall, turning around and plays it off the wall. Rivera turning at first. He's chugging for two. The throw and a hop, and he just gets around the tag. Boy, it beat him by a mile, but Rivera sliding toward the infield side eluded the tag of Capra, and he's in with a double. Wow. Capra was effusive in protesting that call from Raul Moreno.
1: I mean, that clearly beat him with a gun by Eaton. I guess Capra had a long way to go for the tag where he fielded it. That would have been a sure challenge at the big league level if he had that availability.
0: Mm. You can see the replay. Capra saying, what? Getting the explanation from the third base umpire. So a man at second base with two outs for the top of the Buffalo lineup. And Sansone from the stretch throws, and Jonathan Classe swings, hits a bloop on the infield, moving to his right. Matt Lloyd, the first baseman, makes the catch, and that ends the inning. So, in the end, Rivera stranded at second base, no runs, a hit, a man left. We're halfway home on a Sunday at Polar Park. After 4.5, it's the Woo Sox 5 and Buffalo 2 on the 98.9 Nash Icon Woo Sox Radio Network.
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0: A little Greta Van Fleet welcoming us back to Polar Park on a Sunday afternoon. Bottom of the fifth inning, the Woo Sox enjoying a 5-2 lead on Buffalo. And 4-5 and 6-2 for Worcester against the right-hander Grant Rogers, who has thrown now 75 pitches. And his first pitch to Matt Theis is taken high and outside.

0: Tied for ball one. Dice, Alan Castro, Jason DeLay, Alex Jensen, Ken Laird with you from Polar Park. Tim Brennan back in our studios. 1-0. Swinging a high pop-up, hit foul right side. And over the sweet level here at Polar Park, 1-1 to Theis.
1: Action in the Buffalo pen as Matt Bowman, the righty, warms up.
0: Matt Bowman has appeared once in this series already. 1-1 to Theis, outside with a changeup. And now it's 2-1. Theis has walked and lined out to second. Woosock's got three in the first, one in the second, and one in the fourth. 2-1. Theis swings, pops it up foul out of play, straight back. And now two balls and two strikes. Woosox will be on the road next week and starting a two-week road trip at first place Rochester, as you mentioned, Ken. Here's the 2-2 pitch now. Theis swings and misses, chased a high fastball, and down he goes. Third punch out for Rogers. And one away here in the bottom of the fifth. And to answer your question, I think, yeah, if the Woosox, because they'll play seven games against Rochester, so if somehow they can sweep or take even five out of seven, I think you've got a decent shot at that first half title.
1: Flip the standings, 3-4 back in the loss column going into today.
0: Right.
1: Rochester's lost a couple in a row.
0: Alan Castro checks in, swings, it's a bouncy ball on the right side. Moving to his left, that's Kasevich from the outfield grass. He throws to McCarty, who busts it back to the bag. 4-3, and Castro is out number two.
1: And I believe Bayo was scheduled for Thursday, not Tuesday. Is that right?
0: Yeah, I think he said he's going to be throwing a bullpen early next week. And then it sounds like the plan right now is for him to start on Thursday. Grant Rogers has reached the end of his line. 4 2/3 on this Sunday. Casey Candel takes the baseball from him. And it looks like we'll see Matt Bowman coming out of the Bison's bullpen with two outs and the bases empty here in the bottom of the fifth. And a 5-2 Woosox lead. Pitching change break from Polar Park. Back with more after this on the 98.9 Nash Icon Woosox Radio Network.
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0: Right-hander Matt Bowman comes out of the bullpen for the Bisons to make his second appearance of the series. Bases empty, two outs, 5-2 Woosox here in the bottom of the fifth. Woosox baseball is presented by Convenient MD Urgent Care, Major League Care for your minor league injuries.
1: Matt Bowman, 35 years of age, made a big league debut in 2016. But he's still hanging around. Began the season with St. Paul, but picked up by Toronto and assigned to the Bisons on May 27th.
0: He appeared against the Woosox in St. Paul back on March 31st. He'll face Jason DeLay with two outs here in the fifth, and his first pitch is swung on and popped up right side into foul territory and out of play.
1: Sinker, splitter, cutter. 92 miles an hour on the sink. Also throws a sweeper.
0: He's a Princeton grad.
1: There you go. Smarty.
0: 13th round by the Mets in 2012. 0-1 to DeLay. It was 0-1 with a walk. The pitch is swung on, grounded sharply to second. Down to a knee. It's knocked down by Kasevich. Picks it up and throws to first. And DeLay is retired for the third out of the inning. So Matt Bowman comes on and does his job. Retires DeLay to end the fifth. And we go to the sixth from Polar Park. Ken Laird will take over play-by-play next. It's 5-2 Worcester on the 98.9 Nash Icon WooSox Radio Network.
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1: Five-two WooSox on top of Buffalo as we head to the top of the sixth. I'm Ken Laird along with Alex Jensen. New pitcher for the WooSox, Osvaldo Barrios, the 26-year-old right-handed prospect, will make his second appearance this year. And he will face 2, 3, and 4 in the Buffalo batting order. The big right-hander's first pitch, kicks and fires, is a ball. Four-seamer at 93 miles per hour. Started the season on the 60-day IL. Red Sox signed him back in November and then had a little path to get back. 6-2 righty. Misses away with a bender that will be ball two. Slider officially at 82 miles per hour. Davis Schneider, the DH, 0 for 2 today. Barrios 2-0 pitch. Swing and a miss. And a four-seam fastball at 93, 2-1. Barrios, a native of Caguas, Puerto Rico. Got a three-quarter mechanics. Fastball there in the 91 to 94 range. Slider, curveball, changeup. Get you some strikeouts as well. 2-1 pitch in tight on the four-seam to Schneider, 3-1. And Barrios got some work in his WooSox debut. Three scoreless back on June the 4th in this series. Here's the 3-1. In there for a strike. Slider that caught the outside part of the plate. We'll go full to Davis Schneider. Now we're going to have a challenge. We'll see the Bison's challenge upcoming here, and it is overturned, and it's ball four. So good job by Jason DeLay initially of framing that one, but the ABS system gives a free pass here for the leadoff man in the inning.
0: Boy, with one challenge left with your team down 5-2 in the sixth and nobody on, not really a levered situation. You better be sure. David yeah. Schneider's got a pretty good idea of the strike zone.
1: True. You do wonder, too, obviously some flux with the back of the WooSox with Tyron Guerrero leaving. They feel like they could get to this bullpen, maybe. Different from a week ago. First pitch swinging into shallow center. Ward hesitated. Then comes on. He makes the catch. He's got a chance to double the runner off at first, but just diving back is Schneider. Ward kind of slow played that, possumed it a little bit, then closed quickly, made the catch, and was going to try to double off Schneider, but one away. Is there an obvious closer right now for the WooSox?
0: You know, the WooSox haven't really had a close game going into the ninth inning since losing Tommy Canely, but if I were to guess, Zach Kelly's been, yeah, he's been going
1: in the air to right here for the first pitch swinging. And under it is Eaton to make the catch from Willie McGiver's first pitch. Two gone.
0: My guess, Ken, because Kelly's been going two innings in most, I think in a close game, if we get to the eighth inning here and Kelly's available, he'll probably go those two. But my guess would be Kyle Keller.
1: Keller, yeah.
0: Who's been throwing the baseball very well.
1: bullpen. Keller and Kelly.
0: There you go.
1: Javon Ward with two down, runner at first. A couple quick outs here to bounce back from Berríos. Slider misses, or rather is taken for a strike, 0-1. On the stretch, right-hander, long set at the chest. Here it comes. This curveball misses, 78 on the curve, slow curve. Evened up at one apiece.
0: It is a good question, though, because, you know, for so long, for 3 weeks now or so, maybe even a little longer, the WooSox, it feels like, have been counting outs when it comes to pitching.
1: 1-1. Next offering. Outside, 2-1. There's so much speculation on the trade market. You do wonder if Chapman gets dealt from the Red Sox, who the replacement is in the system. Maybe it is Guerrero. 2-1. Who has looked pretty good when he's had his opportunity with Boston. Some control issues, which he showed down here, but obviously he can throw the heat, no doubt about that.
0: Oh, my goodness. Up over 103 this year here in Worcester.
1: 3-1 now to Ward, the right fielder, 0-2 today. Hitting .273 with six homers. And that's ball four. So a couple of free passes here. A two-out walk, and runners at first and second now for Ryan McCarty.
0: And in terms of the closer here in Worcester, Ken, I mean, WooSox have not had a save opportunity since last Friday when Tommy Canley was still on the roster. So we might find out today if this score holds.
1: Iggy Suarez has some choices to make. How do you think Iggy's done? What's your first impression of Mr. Suarez? He kind of an emergency, certainly a sudden change to become the manager.
0: I think he's done a great job. I mean, given the sudden nature, as you mentioned, of the job change, he has plenty of managerial experience, Ken, because he was the manager of High A Greenville for 7 years. But here at AAA, it's a totally different ballgame.
1: Fair to say he's a little understaffed as well here, right?
0: Yes, especially the first 2 weeks.
1: Doing three jobs. All right, Ryan McCarty steps in, and he'll cut on the first pitch. Fastball back to the screen. It goes 0-1. Two aboard here with two outs as the train toots on by. Great use of, by the way, I was listening to you guys yesterday on the Nesson telecast. Great use of the word stampede that you worked in for the Bisons. That's big league level stuff. 0-1, curveball is taken for a strike.
0: Yeah, we like to have fun.
1: Yeah.
0: No doubt about that.
1: You guys have a Sitco sign down here that's still in operation. They took the Boston one down temporarily. This one swung on and skied backwards out of play.
0: That's a real bummer. I think they're changed. They're like moving it up a little
1: moving
0: bit.
1: It
0: is
1: higher.
0: That right?
1: Yeah.
0: But that, I mean, the skyline there feels incomplete, right? When you sit in the booth up there.
1: Totally. Yeah. Now it's just the red triangle without the letters. I'm slowly ripping it apart. McCarty awaits another 0-2. Taken high on the slider, 1-2. See if Berríos has the out pitch here to get out of this inning. Two free passes, two gone. Tying run at the plate here now in the top sixth. 5-2, WooSox lead. And a time called by the batter.
0: Roger Clemens told a great story, kind of involving the Sitco sign here on opening day when he made his visit.
1: Ready for the 1-2. Here it is. Swing and a miss. Got him on the high heat. Talk more about Roger in a moment as that 94-mile-an-hour fastball gets Berríos out of the inning. To the bottom of the six we go. 5-2 WooSox on the WooSox Radio Network.
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1: Five-2 WooSox as they bat in the home half of the sixth. New pitcher third of the day for the Buffalo Bisons, Lazaro Estrada on, Mr. Jensen. So face 7, 8, 9, bottom of the WooSox batting order.
0: And continuing a major league rehab, Estrada pitched here on Tuesday. He was effective until he ran into a little bit of trouble in the third, walking three, ended up giving up a run.
1: Early offense today from Worcester. Three in the first, one in the second, one in the fourth. Matt Lloyd, who comes to the plate, a big two-run single with two outs in the first inning after it looked like they'd strand the bases loaded, but he came through. Lloyd, the lefty stick, rips one and caught by the leaping second baseman, Kasevich, on a line. Well struck, but one pitch, one out.
0: A tough break for Lloyd. That was a screamer off his bat. Kasevich needed every inch to haul that one in, leaving his feet.
1: 103.7 off the bat. Brings up Sun Che Cheng. Doubled and scored. Another single and scored in the fourth. A well struck ball. Estrada. Inside on the fastball. Estrada made his big league debut earlier this year, July 5th. Looking to get back to help the Blue Jays. And a pitch cut on and fouled back by Cheng, 1-1. It's got to be just invigorating for the whole team to face big leaguers, period, at this level. So when you get the week that they've had with Scherzer and Bieber and Cease, I mean, not that you're not focused on your job, but that'll wake you up real quick. And here again, you know, face a guy like Estrada who's got big league talent.
0: There's numbers to support that point.
1: 1-1 pitch in the dirt.
0: WooSox, over their previous 20 before facing Dylan Cease on Thursday, were averaging 3.2 runs per game, batting just .210 during that time. But over their last three, all against big league rehabbers coming into play today, of course, a .307 average, 6 runs per game.
1: There you go. 6 runs per game, winning a lot of ball games. 2-1, missed high outside, 3-1. You were talking, by the way, about Clemens and the Sitko sign.
0: Yeah, so, I mean, just to kind of illustrate the point that the Sitko sign is synonymous with Fenway and that landmark, right?
1: 3-1, Cheng awaits, takes the first strike.
0: The Rocket told us, on his way to the ballpark before his 20-strikeout game in 1986, him and his wife were in stop-and-go traffic, and he knew they were close to the ballpark because he could see the Sitko sign straight ahead. So now, without the Sitko sign...
1: Yeah, what are you going to do?
0: Right.
1: Get a flare. 3-2, outside, ball 4. Good patient at bat from Cheng. He'll be aboard for the second time today. Are they going to challenge again? Yes, they will. But I guess the Bisons will not be successful in this one. Let's see. Oh, they are. Wow, a sliver.
0: Wow.
1: Another sliver.
0: Unbelievable.
1: And it goes from a 3-2 pitch walk to an overturn that a strike looking, strikeout looking. All right. How dare I doubt Willie MacGyver? He's been on it today.
0: Yeah, he's been nails all week. Just an experienced guy, knows the strike zone, obviously. He's been around a while.
1: After every one, I love when you get the catcher and the ump talking it over, too. They evaluate the ABS system in some form or fashion. I don't know whether it's the catcher giving the ump the business or what he's saying, you know. Tyler McDonough steps in with two outs now. Base is empty. 4-10. Another challenge. Wait. Willie MacGyver's on a roll. That four-seamer was called a ball. And again, overturned for a strike. So MacGyver ought to just call the rest of the game balls and strikes.
0: No kidding.
1: That one.
0: This one was
1: pretty,
0: a little,
1: pretty well in the zone.
0: Right, a little easier.
1: Our umpire, Jared Durson, on tilt right now. Estrada's 0-1. Ripped toward the WooSox dugout. Ed Guy's bailing behind the fence. And it's an 0-2 hole for Tyler McDonough.
0: Always wanted for an umpire, that's got to kind of get in your head a little bit, right?
1: Yeah,
0: if you miss a couple.
1: I think that's what batters love about it. Cincinnati native Tyler McDonough awaiting the 0-2. It's high and away. NC State for his college of choice. Got paid $828,000 to sign. Third round pick of the Red Sox in 2021. 1-2. Cut on and fouled back. Hung in there. On some heat, 93 on this fastball from Estrada. He's gone four seam, curveball, four seam, four seam. See where he goes on the second 1-2 pitch. Swing and a miss on a splitter. That one took a little off. Down to 80 miles an hour and a cut on and miss from McDonough. And a 1-2-3 inning for the rehabbing Estrada. We go to the seventh. Still 5-2 WooSox on the WooSox Radio Network.
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1: Five-two WooSox going to the seventh here at Polar Park. I'm Ken Laird along with Alex Jensen. New pitcher, third of the day for the WooSox. After Michael Sansone and Osvaldo Berrios, we now have Seth Martinez in for the seventh. The 6-2 right-hander. Peoria, Arizona, Arizona State. And he will face 7-8-9, bottom of the Buffalo Bisons order. Rafael Antigua, 0-2 today, steps in. And the first offering, Martinez to Antigua, is right back through the middle. Diving backhand by Chang. He's got it. He'll fire. And in time, head first dive to no avail, as it usually is. And another nice play by Cheng. Second time he's backhanded it well behind the second base bag. Gets there quickly.
0: Yeah, like you said, leaving his feet, getting to his feet quickly, and then getting the ball out of his glove. Lantigua runs well. This is an outstanding play by Cheng on the opposite side of second base. Now the bat's coming alive again, Ken, and we know he can pick it. It's been on display today.
1: 30 strikeouts for Martinez and 36 innings of work so far. ERA is not great, 4.75, 18th appearance. Strike taken here from Carlos Mendoza. But Martinez, who's been around 117 big league games between Houston and Miami. Well, one pitch is fouled away. Well, the sweeper at 77. That's sidearm action, little John Schreiber-esque, I've heard him compared to.
0: Yeah.
1: I like that comparison. 0-2. Misses with the four seam. We'll go to 1-2. Carlos Mendoza, the left fielder. 222 average, two homers, 22 RBIs, a lot of twos. And sweeper misses, and it's 2-2, appropriately. And the Bisons only have two. Pretty good pitching so far from Sansone, Barrios, and now Seth Martinez. Check swing, did he hold? Appeal down, did not go. It'll be a full count. Iggy Suarez will be happy with the Sansone effort today on short notice.
0: No doubt.
1: Filling in for Jake Bennett.
0: Five innings, most importantly.
1: Yep. Swing and a miss. Got him on the four-seam fastball. In on the hands at 89. Two away. And there's the woo. Which you'd love to hear.
0: I mean, something good happened, right?
1: Yeah.
0: Well, I think we're getting a pretty good look, Ken, to answer your question earlier, and we're all seeing it for the first time here, kind of a closer game, leverage situations as we get to the later innings. Who Iggy Suarez is going to lean on?
1: Yeah. This Martinez is going to be a steady leverage guy for him in the seventh. Fouled away here. Nobody else working right now in the Blue Sox pen. Can Martinez go two? Do you expect him to go two innings?
0: He very well could. He's filled a variety of roles for this Blue Sox team.
1: Swing and a pop-up, and this will get back out of play. 0-2, though, ahead. The slow sweeper there gets Josh Rivera in a hole, 0-2.
0: I think especially with the day off, though, you've got a lot of options. Both Zach Kelly and Kyle Keller worked 2 days ago. Kelly threw two innings, Keller one. So we'll see if Zach Kelly would be available today. Kyle Keller, you'd think, would be. Those would be two more leverage arms.
1: The 0-2 tries to put away Rivera. Misses outside of the sweeper.
0: Another guy that the Woo Sox have used late in close games has been Wyatt Olds, whose ERA is unsightly, but he's got big-time stuff.
1: 1-2. Swing and a foul tip. Here's a really dumb idea. How about a rule change? If you can go 7, 8, and 9 to save a game with three runs or less difference, you get two saves.
0: Okay.
1: Two saves.
0: You know what?
1: It's like the double save. A three outs, three inning save plus the leverage save. That would be an opportunity here. 1-2. That's a really dumb idea. Backpedaling is Castro. He's looking up. This one's hit well and it's gone. Wow. That one just kept carrying. Josh Rivera turns on the 1-2 changeup and he makes this a 5-3 ball game. On to the berm here at Polar Park. Off the bat, it did not look like it had enough, but Castro was running out of room quick.
0: Yeah, again, a guy with some good power. He's now a triple away from the cycle. I mean, his best efforts this year have come against the Woo Sox. Again, came into play today, 207 average on the year, 324 against the Woo Sox. He's going to be a sad man to leave the heart of the Commonwealth.
1: 387, the official distance. Just got over the railing out there, 99 miles an hour on the exit velo. Top of the order, Jonathan Classe. And the 1-0 as he missed inside. Fastball taken for strike 1-1.
0: To your idea, Ken, about the saves, I think with collective bargaining coming up at the end of the year, the union would be big time in favor of that one.
1: Yeah. And bonuses attached, naturally. 1-1 is drilled to center. Ward, though, right there. Take a step or two to his left, and he makes the grab, and the seventh is complete. Top of the seventh. Run, though, for the Buffalo Bisons. It's a 5-3 game as we go to the bottom of the seventh on the Woo Sox Radio Network.
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1: Bottom of the 7th, 5-3 Blue Sox on top of the Buffalo Bisons, looking for a 5th win in a 6-game series here at Polar Park on this Sunday afternoon with Alex Jensen. I'm Ken Laird. And Brayden Ward, he of the 2 doubles on the day, 2-for-3. RBI and a run scored. And from the left side, he'll take a pitch, a curveball, low and in, 1-0, as Lizardo Estrada has his second inning of work. Gotta love the day so far for Brayden Ward. A couple of nice defensive plays. A little slide forward on one. That play to end the top of the 7th was sneaky efficient. Also threw a runner out at the plate. Average up to 250. He's got to love that. Climbing up here again. 1-0 pitch. Foul back. 2-0. 93 on the fastball from Estrada. Red Sox got out of a jam in New York. Had the bases loaded, but were scoreless. Action there today. And then the Knicks coming in tonight. All kind of New York action going on. And you're heading to Rochester. Close enough.
2: That's right, yeah. State of New York.
1: Yes, then. You'll see some Knicks fans there, I'm sure. 1-1. Taking for a strike, 1-2.
2: Knicks fans, not many Nationals fans. The Red Wings are the AAA affiliate of the Washington Nationals.
1: Nationals playing pretty well.
2: Yeah. I think they're arriving, at least to this point, ahead of schedule. Mm-hmm.
1: Stockpiling prospects since the Soto deal. 1-2 for Ward. Choking up a little bit. Got a piece on a check swing. Four-seamer.
2: But you want to talk about one trade, kind of setting yourself up to rebuild. I mean, they got James Woods, C.J. Abrams in that trade, Mackenzie Gore, who they've now flipped for more prospects.
1: Mm-hmm. Had Jake Bennett, but let him go.
2: That's right.
1: 1-2 again for Ward, who has faced 3 straight fastballs. This time he's on it. The splitter, it's in the air to center. It's going to hang up, though. Enough for Classe to make the catch. One away. Capra and then Eaton to follow. 5-3. A little bit of action now in the Woo Sox pen. And I think you are correct. Kyle Keller is going to be the guy that's going to work the 8th. Or at least be ready at any sign of trouble from Seth Martinez. Vinny Capra in with bases empty. And one gone. Swinging off the end of the bat, a roller up the first base line. It's working like a great bunt. A high throw from the catcher is in time. Boy, MacGyver has done a good job a couple of times today, getting the mask off quickly and then throwing on the run as he jets out from behind the dish.
2: That's a shrewd pickup by the Blue Jays to go out and get MacGyver, who was DFA'd by the Rangers earlier this year. With the injury to Alejandro Kirk, you need the catching depth. This is a guy that you could feel good about plugging and playing the big league if needed.
1: That's a good point. And he's good at the ABS. We've seen that.
2: Yeah, no doubt.
1: It's like ABS master. 2 gone now for Nate Eaton. Who is 1-for-3 today. Singled and scored in the first. Average down to 285 after the 0-for-4 yesterday. Just kind of getting back in the flow. 1-0 pitch. Fouled back toward us, but off the screen.
2: No, you would have had a play there.
1: That was mine. That was coming right at me.
2: Do your own...
1: I made it in my head. I made it.
2: Exactly. You're Lou Maloney.
1: Yeah.
2: Sitting right next to Lou Maloney.
1: 1-1. Nobody up in the Buffalo pen. Estrada getting several innings of work here. 1-1 pitch. Cut on. On the 4-seam behind that one at 92. Sox have been retired in order the last 2 innings, looking for some action here. Not to be. 1-2 pitch cut on and missed on the high fastball. So, retired in order, but still with that 2-run lead. Alex Jensen takes you home. 8th inning coming up. 5-3 Woo Sox on the Woo Sox Radio Network.
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2: On we go to the top of the eighth inning from Polar Park. The Woo Sox lead Buffalo 5-3. Iggy Suarez goes to his bullpen for 2-3-4 in the Bisons lineup. Kyle Keller is the new pitcher. And he's the fourth man to toe the slab for the Woo Sox today. Keller is making appearance number 20 this season. He is 2-2 with a 4.10 ERA. He has not been scored upon in any of his last four appearances. And Keller will get 2-3-4 in the Bisons lineup. Davis Schneider digs in. Right on right, Schneider is 0-2 with a walk. And the first pitch from Keller is taken high for ball one. So Sansone went five innings, allowed two runs on four hits. He struck out five. Osvaldo Berrios, a scoreless sixth. And then Seth Martinez allowed a home run in the seventh. 1-0 pitch is swung on and missed. One ball and one strike. Schneider, Kasevich, and McIver for the Bisons. Now the 1-1 from Keller out of the windup. And it's taken a strike on the outside corner. Schneider wants to challenge. There have been a lot of successful challenges today by both teams, and I think Schneider is going to add to that total. And ABS confirms that was outside. That is, by my count, the seventh successful challenge.
1: Wow.
2: Between the Woo Sox and the Bisons today with Jared Durson behind the plate. So instead of 1-2, it's now 2-1. And Keller working quickly, kicks and fires. And Schneider takes a little bit outside. And now it's 3-1.
1: That's a sneaky good challenge. Obviously flipped the count in his favor. Keller, a guy who's had probably too many walks for his liking this year. Good strikeout guy, but
2: 3-1 is swung on and popped up. Shallow center field. Braden Ward trotting in. He's there to make the catch, and there's one out here in the eighth. Thank Josh you. Kasevich is coming up. Let's pause 10 seconds for station ID on the Woo Sox Radio Network.
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2: Sunday afternoon in the Canal District, Woo Sox leading the Bisons 5-3 with Ken Laird. I'm Alex Jensen. We've got Tim Brennan back at our studios. And Josh Kasevich digs in against Kyle Keller and takes outside for ball one.
1: I was just going to say Keller with 26 innings, 19 walks, 31 strikeouts. Interesting story. Spent a lot of time in the Japanese leagues. Had a chance to make the club out of camp. And had some money attached to it if he did, but he could be an asset down the road.
2: 1-0 pitch is low. The count now 2-0 to Kasevich. His velo has been climbing. 2-0 pitch. Kasevich swings in a foul tip into the minute of delay. And the count now 2-1.
1: 6'4", big guy.
2: He's issued just one walk over his last six appearances, so he is starting to clean it up in that category. Yeah, last 4 years in Japan. Big league time for Keller. 2-1 pitch now. Swung on and dribbled foul behind home plate. 2-2. Angels in 2020, the Pirates in 21. Kyle Keller. 2-2, the count to Kasevich.
1: I think that's key for him. Like, if you're going to be a sixth inning guy, you can't come in and walk guys. You're going to be a strike thrower.
2: Here's the 2-2 now out of the windup. Keller throws, and Kasevich swings. It's a bloop to shallow center field. Racing in his Ward, going out is Chang. Ward into a slide. It lands between them for a base hit. So Kasevich dunks a single to center, and Buffalo will bring the tying run to the plate with one out here in the eighth inning.
1: It's a pretty good cutter. Just fought it off enough to get it out there, fisted it out in the no man's land.
2: And you just tip your cap there. Now you've got to deal with Willie McIver, who has homered today, representing the tying run. Hussocks up 5-3 in the eighth inning. McIver's a right-handed hitter, and Keller's first pitch is low and outside for ball one. Bisons following the game today will travel back to Western New York and host the Syracuse Mets for six. One ball and no strikes. Keller throws, and it's swung on and missed. And rather a foul tip at the plate. Got a piece of delay behind home plate. One ball and one strike.
1: Up to 95 on that fastball.
2: And that's the thing, right? I mean, if you're 95, 96, 97, you're giving yourself a chance to be in the conversation if there's a need in the big league bullpen.
1: Yep, and this basically, heart of the order, is this is the highest leverage situation left, you know?
2: Yeah.
1: In today's game.
2: One ball, one strike. Kasevich off the bag at first. The pitch. Swinging a ground ball toward the middle, moving to his left. Capra has it, flips to second for one. Relay to first in time. Inning-ending double play, 6-4-3. That's the 12th double play the Woo Sox have turned this week. And Kyle Keller posts a zero in the eighth inning. Time for Sweet Caroline here at Polar Park. We're through 7.5 on a Sunday. It's 5-3 Woo Sox on the 98.9 Nash Icon Woo Sox Radio Network.
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2: Bottom of the eighth here at Polar Park. Woo Sox lead the Bisons 5-3. Sweet Caroline on Heart Health Awareness Day. Clara bobblehead handed out to 5,000. What a day here at Polar Park, Ken Lair.
1: What a day to be alive watching baseball.
2: That's right.
1: And a good close game.
2: Woo Sox took a 3-0 lead in the first. Buffalo has battled back, and the Woo Sox currently with a 2-run lead. Matt Theis comes to the plate against Lazaro Estrada. Bison's pitching has retired 10 in a row. And it'll be Theis, Castro, and DeLay to face this right-hander. Out of the windup, his first pitch. Swung on, bounce right back to him. He spears it, reaching out to his left, and throws to first for the out. A well-hit ball by Theis. on one hop, 102 miles an hour. And Estrada just reaches out to his left, puts his glove in the right spot, takes a base hit away from Theis.
1: Goalie save there. By the way, Wyatt Olds, you're correct. Warming up in the Woo Sox pen. Looks like he will get the opportunity to close this thing out.
2: Woo Sox hoping to add some insurance here in the eighth as Alan Castro digs in. Estrada throws, and Castro takes a strike. 0-1 the count. Castro's 0-for-3 today. Was robbed of a hit in the third by Josh Kasevich at second. Batting from the left side. And the 0-1. Breaking ball taken inside by Estrada. Or by Castro from Estrada, I should say. 1-1.
1: What's the best road city in the International League?
2: Ooh, that's a great... Well, we went to Nashville earlier this year.
1: That's a good one.
2: So, that would be my first answer.
1: First pick in the draft.
2: 1-1 pitch. Is fouled back to the screen by Castro, 1-2. The International League is 20 teams.
1: Yeah.
2: So we don't get to go to every city every year. Durham was a really good visit last year. We have one flight trip left. We've been in Nashville, St. Paul, the old International League North, meaning Buffalo, Rochester, Syracuse, and the two Pennsylvania cities, Allentown and Scranton. And our final flight trip is coming up to Norfolk next month.
1: Is Norfolk your last pick?
2: That's a great question.
1: You're sending Anton Ellis there?
2: Here comes the 1-2 to Castro. Swung on and popped up. Left side of the infield. Coming down from third is Lantigua on the grass. Sprinting now almost between the mound and home plate. He makes a running catch. That had trouble written all over it with Lantigua out toward the shortstop position. And McIver kind of wading into the deeper waters of the infield, but Lantigua makes a nice play to retire Castro.
1: Maybe Norfolk's nicer than I would imagine. I've never been.
2: You know what? Jim Kane actually has pretty positive reviews.
1: Oh, okay.
2: So we'll see. I'll have the full report for you in August.
1: I look forward to that.
2: Here's Jason DeLay now from the right side. Two outs, bases empty. First pitch from Estrada is a strike. 0-1. I'd say out of the International League North cities, meaning the ones I just listed off, my first pick would probably go to Buffalo.
1: Buffalo in the summer is great.
2: Here comes the 0-1 pitch. Jason DeLay swings. It's a high fly ball to left. In and over toward the line comes Carlos Mendoza. He's there waiting for it, and he makes the catch. And the Woo Sox go down 1-2-3. 13 in a row sat down by Buffalo pitching. We go to the top of the ninth with the Woo Sox still holding a 5-3 lead. And Wyatt Olds will try and close it out next. 5-3 Woo Sox after 8 on the 98.9 Nash Icon Woo Sox Radio Network.
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2: Top of the ninth, the Woo Sox three outs away from their fourth consecutive win to conclude this series against the Buffalo Bisons. They lead it 5-3, and Wyatt Olds will come on for his 19th appearance. And his first save opportunity of the season. Olds is 3-3 with a 6.15 ERA. He's had a couple of tough outings, five runs on May 20th against Rochester, but since then he's been lights out. And he gets 5, 6, and 7 in this Bison's lineup, starting with Javon Ward. And his first pitch is swung on and lifted left side, foul and out of play over toward the Bison's bullpen.
1: 39 strikeouts and 26 in the third will play. Good numbers.
2: He's got big league stuff. I guess sometimes when kind of the wheels start turning a little bit, they can kind of spin out of control on him. But, boy, if he's in the zone, he's really tough. Ward is 0 for 2 today. Big left-handed hitter. Pitch from Olds is taken for a strike on the outside corner. Fastball 97. And now it's 0-2. Fifth pitcher of the day for the Woo Sox is Olds. Had one save with Worcester last year. 0-2 the count. Ward, McCarty, and Lantigua. Here's the pitch. Swing and a miss. A pitch in the dirt skips away from DeLay out in front of the plate. He pounces on it on the grass and throws to first to complete the strikeout. And three pitches, one out with a K here in the ninth.
1: Nice slider. Started him with two 97-mile-an-hour four-seamers and then the slider in the dirt, 88. And got him fishing.
2: So one out here in the top of the ninth inning. It's been a well-pitched game by the Woo Sox to this point. Sansone for five, Berrios, Martinez, and Keller, each with one in relief. As Ryan McCarty digs in from the right side, and Olds fires and misses high for ball one.
1: Gotta love the velo sitting at 97 consistently.
2: Fastball, slider, cutter, and a changeup for Olds. As Ken told you, big strikeout numbers. 1-0 to McCarty. Is taken high and tight with a fastball. 2-0. McCarty's 0-for-2 with a walk. Woo Sox and Iggy Suarez would love to keep that tying run in the on-deck circle. Here's the 2-0 pitch. And that's inside. Three balls and no strikes. The stuff has never been the question for Wyatt Olds. It's been the consistency. He can do that, and he'll pitch in the big leagues. 3-0 to McCarty is outside. He walked him. So following a three-pitch strikeout, or a strikeout on three pitches, a four-pitch walk to McCarty.
1: Four straight fastballs and all out of the zone. So to correct what I just said, you love the velocity, but also need the control to go with it.
2: We're going to get a pinch hitter here for Rafael Lantigue with a left-handed hitting. Sean Keyes will dig in for the Bisons. Big power, put up huge numbers at AA. Top 10 in the Eastern League in seven different categories. He'll bat from the left side here against Olds, representing the tying run. And the first pitch to him is inside. It gets away from DeLay and back to the backstop. And McCarty will go to second base. I'd imagine that would be a wild pitch. DeLay was set up outside, had to reach all the way back across his body. So it's 1-0.
1: Well, you talked about things spiraling on him at times. You hope this is not one of those situations. Just forget about that runner.
2: Five straight out of the zone. And the 1-0 to Keyes. Swung on and popped up right side. Foul ground over for a look comes Lloyd, and it's going to land out of play. Keyes chase ball two.
1: Officially a pass ball.
2: Okay.
1: On that previous. I kind of agree with you. It might be corrected at some point.
2: And either way, there's a runner at second. But as you mentioned, Ken, his run means nothing.
1: Wind gusting out to right field now.
2: With a left-handed hitter at the plate, and of course a short porch here at right field with the Worcester wall at Polar Park. 5-3 Woo Sox in the ninth. And the 1-1 from Wyatt Olds. Keyes swings and misses. That was a feeble swing on a slider. And now it's 1-2.
1: Ooh, the second slider, but they've looked good.
2: Why not go right back to it, right?
1: I wonder.
2: 1-2. Keyes an open stance on the left side. Olds a check in second. The pitch, swinging a line drive foul. Look out in the Woo Sox dugout. Went back to the slider. And Keyes was right on it. But it's a foul ball, and the count holds at 1-2.
1: Slider at 88. Off from the fastball at 97. Cutter in the middle there.
2: Shortstop Capra playing almost right up the middle, outfield toward left. And now the 1-2 from Olds. Swing and a miss. Climbed the ladder with the fastball, 98. And gets Keyes to chase for the second out of the inning.
1: little extra there at 98.3. Love to see that. That was a closer's pitch.
2: A really good heater there from Olds. You get him thinking about the slider, and then, boy, if you can carry that fastball at the top of the zone, it's a real weapon.
1: Right at his eyes, too, for a lefty. Tough, tempting.
2: Here's Carlos Mendoza now from the left side, taking a strike on the outside corner, and it's 0-1. Blue Sox lead 5-3 in the ninth inning. A man at second, two outs. Worcester has already clinched a series victory with their win yesterday. And now time is called by Mendoza.

0: 2-1. Breeze continues to blow toward right. Outfield is step deep. Ward in center, a few steps toward left center. The 2-1 pitch is a fastball right there for a strike, but Mendoza wants to challenge. Bisons have just one challenge remaining, and I don't think Mendoza is going to like the result of this one.
1: That looked pretty good to me. I think he should have challenged the first pitch. That one was right in the zone.
2: Right down the middle.
0: Call holds. ABS says that pitch was firmly in the bottom of the zone, so now it's 2-2. Mendoza, slightly open stance, deep in the left-handed box. McCarty off the bag at second. And the 2-2 with two outs in the ninth. He is swung on and missed, and this game is over. Wyatt Olds slams the door and strikes out the side in the ninth inning. And the Woo Sox conclude this week against the Bisons with a 5-3 victory. They take the last four of this series, and they've won five of their last six as they hit the road for 12 in a row starting on Tuesday. Final score today, the Woo Sox 5 and the Bisons 3. And fans, that Woo Sox win is presented by Wonder Bar, the official pizza of the Worcester Red Sox. Final score on this Sunday, the Woo Sox 5, the Bisons 3. We'll come back with the final totals right after this on the 98.9 Nash Icon Woo Sox Radio Network.
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0: Lloyd is 2 for 10 in this series. Homered off Scherzer here on Friday night. First pitch to him. Swinging a soft line drive, hit to shallow right center field, sinking fast and down for a base hit. Two runs will score. Capra and Eaton, a big hit for Lloyd here in the first inning, and that makes it 3-0 Woo Sox. Yeah, three-run first for the Woo Sox today, and it helps propel them to a 5-3 victory over the Buffalo Bisons on this Sunday at Polar Park. The Woo Sox got three in the first, one in the second, one in the fourth, and that was enough as their bullpen did a phenomenal job following Michael Sansone, Osvaldo Berrios, Seth Martinez, Kyle Keller, and Wyatt Olds combined to allow just one run on two hits over four innings of scoreless relief. Before we give you the totals, let's first give you today's code word of the game, and it is Bisons 7, Bisons and the numeral 7. You must spell it correctly, but the word is not case-sensitive. Enter this code to earn points that you can redeem for concession items, experiences with players, and many more prizes. If you aren't yet a member, sign up for free and download the mobile app at WooSoxRewards.com. Final line score for today, the Woo Sox 5 runs on 7 hits and no errors. They left 4 on base. And for the Bisons, 3 runs on 6 hits and 1 error. The Bisons left 5 on base. Michael Sansone picks up his second win at AAA this year with 5 innings of 2-run ball. He is 2-3. The loss goes to the starter for Buffalo. That's the right-hander Grant Rogers. He's now 2-6. Wyatt Olds picks up his first save of the season, striking out the side in the ninth inning. Time of the game, 2 hours and 13 minutes in front of 7,000.

0: 1,629 here in the Canal District on a Sunday afternoon. The Woos Sox are now 32-28. Back four games over 500 are the Worcester Nine. And Buffalo heads home for a 12-game homestand. They are now 28-34, the Bisons. And for the Woos Sox, they're four games over 500 for the first time since May 14th. We'll take one final break, come back, and get Ken Laird's thoughts, and wrap things up on a Sunday afternoon from Polar Park. That's coming up right after this on the 98.9 Nash Icon Woos Sox Radio Network.
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0: Back at Polar Park, after a 5-3 Woo Sox win in the series finale against the Buffalo Bisons, the Woo Sox win 5 of 6 this week against the AAA affiliate of the Toronto Blue Jays. They've won 9 of their last 12. They're 32-28, heading off to Rochester to start a 12-game road trip. Alex Jensen, Ken Laird with you from the heart of the Commonwealth, and a very well-pitched game today by the Woo Sox, Ken. It continues a trend, really, over the last 2 weeks. The Woo Sox have been phenomenal on the mound. The three-run first inning, obviously enough, and some clutch hitting for the Woo Sox early in this game. Really well-played ball game by both teams.
6: Yeah, and excellent defense. Brayden Ward's play to end the second, gunning a guy out from center field to end the inning, really put a stop on some potential offense for Buffalo. But you're right, for Michael Sansone to come in pretty short notice, get a start for you, go five innings, and then Barrios, Martinez, Keller, all holds. Wyatt Olds, two Ks at 98 miles an hour to get his first save after the slider to strike out the first batter of the inning. That's a pretty good all-around ballgame.
0: It looks like the Red Sox have tied the game in the Bronx and chased Cam Schlittler, so good things all around right
6: everything's
0: now.
6: Everything's turning. Woo Sox have won 9-12. Red Sox might go on a 10-game winning streak right now.
0: Exactly. That's right. All thanks to the Ken Laird karma here at Polar Park this week. Well, hey, Ken, it's been fantastic having you join the broadcast today, and I hope it's not too long before we see you again here at Polar Park.
6: I love it. I'll show up every couple weeks just to keep tabs on you guys and make sure you're on the right track. And, no, it's fun to come down here and see, like, what's changed in a couple weeks or a month, and there's been so much action up the Mass Pike between guys coming down and going. You guys are going to see Bayo this week. We're going to see Bennett, I think, in pretty short order. So it's fun, and the synergy between the two organizations is fun to watch as well.
0: No, and plus you get the buffet, too.
6: And the buffet. Well, that's the only reason I came. I told Bill Wantless that. I mean, that's really the main reason I'm here, for the Sunday brunch buffet.
0: Yeah, I think you speak for all of us in that regard. Exactly. Well, Ken, again, thanks so much, man.
6: Thank
0: we'll see you soon.
6: Yeah, we'll see you up there.
0: Ken Laird of WEEI, and thanks so much for joining us on this Sunday. A winner for the Woo Sox yet again. As Ken mentioned, they've won 9 of their last 12, and they take 5 of 6 from the Buffalo Bisons here this week at Polar Park. Next broadcast is coming your way from Rochester, New York, a 6:45 first pitch, which means our pregame show will begin at 6:25 for the Woo Sox and the Red Wings. That'll be a seven-game series with a doubleheader on Thursday from ESL Ballpark in the Flower City. You can catch all the action right here on the Woo Sox Radio Network as the Woo Sox start a 12-game trip, make it a 13-game trip, 2 weeks through Rochester and Lehigh Valley. Our thanks to Tim Brennan back at the studios on the ones and twos for you all day long. And I think we've all earned a nice Sunday night at home in this beautiful New England summer weather. Woo Sox are on a heater. They've won four in a row, five out of their last six, and they'll look to keep the good times rolling against first-place Rochester starting on Tuesday at 6:45. 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
14: If you're caring for an aging parent, you may feel quite often that you're alone in what you're doing. But you're not, not by a long shot. According to a new report by the Pew Research Center, 10% of U.S. adults are caring for a parent over age 65. Millions more are caring for a spouse or partner 65 or older. Beyond the sheer numbers, this report, perhaps unsurprisingly, found a major difference in caregiver well-being between men and women. One psychologist we spoke to suggested thinking 5 years in the future and imagining where you are right now. Will you be glad you took something on or regretful that you didn't? You also need to cut yourself some slack, he said, especially women. Don't try to shoulder all of the burden by yourself. You might need to ask for help before you burn out. You'll be so glad you did. I'm Dr. Sanjay Gupta, helping you live a better life.
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12: Heart disease is still the leading cause of death here in the United States and around the world. But what if there was something you could do earlier in life to reduce the odds of becoming a statistic? Well, here in the United States, tens of millions of adults already take a statin to lower their cholesterol. But new guidance put out by the American College of Cardiology and the American Heart Association now emphasize that treating high cholesterol sooner could significantly reduce a person's lifetime risk of heart attack or stroke. How early are we talking? In your 30s, believe it or not. Of course, you need to talk to your doctor about whether statins are right for you, but you should know that the evidence is really starting to stack up that shows the earlier you get a jump on reducing lifelong exposure to plaque-causing lipids and lipoproteins, the better the odds are going to be for you. Make sure you get your cholesterol checked. That's the first step. I'm Dr. Sanjay Gupta, helping you live a better life.
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0: I think it might be time for a new car, Adam. 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
12: 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And there's perhaps no movement more fundamental than walking. It reinforces the alignment, stability, and coordinated muscle activation that supports how your body moves, whether you're doing strenuous exercise or simply going about your daily life. This is according to Dana Santis, a strength and conditioning specialist. Even though you walk every day, Dana does say you can make small adjustments to immediately improve your walking mechanics. 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Allow your arms to swing naturally in coordination with your legs. Keep your gaze forward, your jaw relaxed, and then just breathe in through your nose and out through your mouth. I'm Dr. Sanjay Gupta, helping you live a better life.
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0: I think it might be time for a new car, Adam. 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
8: A better life with Dr. Sanjay Gupta.
9: For the ninth year in a row, Finland has been named the happiest country in the world. That's according to the World Happiness Report put out every year by the Wellbeing Research Center at the University of Oxford in the UK. Two other Nordic nations, Iceland and Denmark, came in at numbers 2 and 3. Now, having spent quite a bit of time in these countries over my 2.5 decades as a journalist, I can tell you that this is not at all that surprising. There's an entirely different way of thinking in these countries. We before me, you might say. In other words, the mentality is less adversarial and much more, we're all in this together. One other interesting thing that came up was that no matter where someone lived, the more time they spent on social media, the less happy they were. Want to smile? It's simple. Put your phone away for a bit. I'm Dr. Sanjay Gupta, helping you live a better life.
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18: 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But are they safe? And do they really work? Well, first, let's talk about actual magnesium. That's an essential mineral that is needed for more than 300 different processes in the body, according to one dietitian. And most people get enough of it simply from the foods they eat. Now, if you're not getting enough, there are a few different types of supplements you can try. But as always, you should talk to your doctor before starting any new medication or supplement, whether it's prescription or over-the-counter. Now, when it comes to the science, we looked into this, and I gotta say, there's not a lot of strong evidence that magnesium supplements will actually help you sleep. They might help you manage pain, they might help you lower your stress levels, or work to get your muscles to relax. And maybe it's those things then that help you get some better sleep. I'm Dr. Sanjay Gupta, helping you live a better life.

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13: More and more people are using magnesium supplements to help them sleep. But are they safe? And do they really work? Well, first, let's talk about actual magnesium. That's an essential mineral that is needed for more than 300 different processes in the body, according to one dietitian. And most people get enough of it simply from the foods they eat. Now, if you're not getting enough, there are a few different types of supplements you can try. But as always, you should talk to your doctor before starting any new medication or supplement, whether it's prescription or over the counter. Now, when it comes to the science, we looked into this, and I gotta say, there's not a lot of strong evidence that magnesium supplements will actually help you sleep. They might help you manage pain, they might help you lower your stress levels, or work to get your muscles to relax. And maybe it's those things then that help you get some better sleep. I'm Dr. Sanjay Gupta, helping you live a better life.
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3: 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For the Amy in Austin, Minnesota, that is, listening on KAUS-FM, this one's for you, Little Texas on Country Gold.